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I am DJ Safikar. I thank you for listening, and please stay vigilant. Until next week.

0: community, well-being, empowerment. 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Join our host, Jimmy Smiles, as we connect virtually. And now, here's Jimmy.
1: And here I am, already back for another edition. I say already back because I'm recording this one earlier than I usually do, so my schedule is still kind of discombobulated. I'm always discombobulated, but sometimes my schedule is as well. So eventually, I guess we do reach a period or point of full syncness, right? Synchronicity, something like that, right? Exactly. So yes, if one is discombobulated and their schedule is, then that would be a sense of harmony and peace, right? In any case, welcome aboard to this week's edition of the Public Affairs edition of the Smile Show. I'm your host, Jimmy Smiles. Always happy to be here with you on the show. This is really a show about the community. It's about empowerment. It's about resources. It's about information. It's about multiple perspectives. But most importantly, it's not a political show. So I'm always happy to present information that will get you outside of that thinking that often, you know, there's one right way or one wrong way. One way being liberal or one way being conservative or one way being Republican or Democrat or whatever, fill in the blank, right? This show really is more about resources and empowerment and hopefully information that can help you live your own best lives, because that's what we're all trying to do the best we can as we learn new things and hopefully more importantly, learn to grow and to understand our communities better and understand ourselves better and have some fun along the way. That's why I call it the Smile Show too, because I'm hoping that the show generates some smiles. In any case, this show will be airing, as it does every Friday at 5 p.m. on 90.3 FM, KDVS in Davis. This particular show will air on Friday, July 31st of the year 2026. Hard to believe that it's already approaching the end of July. I cannot believe that. 2026 continues to be a whirlwind. I don't know what that means. Some people would say they're happy it's going fast because they're not enjoying it. But I know some people, you know, who are also enjoying at least some aspects of it. And I think that probably is true for most of us. You know, there are those days and, you know, moments that are challenging and maybe not as much fun, but hopefully you still are getting a chance to enjoy some of the fun of the season of the summertime here in the Davis and Greater Sacramento Valley region. So that's what it's all about here on the Smile Show, having some fun, providing some resources, and most importantly, hopefully helping you live your own best lives. All right. That being said, as I get started here as well, not only can you hear the show on KDVS 90.3 FM in Davis, and let me start with a round of applause for them. KDVS has been the flagship station for the Smile Show since September of 2016. I still can't believe it's already been that long. Hard to believe how quickly the time goes, but more importantly, it's been a fun ride. And like I said before, I will be doing some special programming in the month of September, along with some of the programming that I normally do in September on the Welcome Back to Davis edition, which is a lot of fun for me to do each year here on the Smile Show as well for not only the new students, but the returning students and people who are somehow just becoming part of the Davis community, new visitors and tourists and all that sort of thing. So that's coming up in September. So you can hear the Smile Show, like I said, on KDVS 90.3 FM every Friday at 5 p.m. But you can also catch the show anytime on demand. 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The website is not only where you can find information on the current program, but there's also a programming log that provides descriptions and content for all the shows going back, gosh, over 6 years now to March of 2020 when I first began hosting the Smile Show online and created the website and started doing the shows remotely. So there you go. So for anybody who's looking for past programs or to learn more about the program, visit thesmileshow.com. There's also an email button there. So if you want to be on that weekly email list, I promise you I won't send you more than one email a week because I know how some of these email lists are. Sometimes these email lists start off kind of gentle and then they become extreme. In fact, I had one a while ago where I was subscribed to this hotel email list and you know, they would send me like a quarterly email. Then they started sending me a monthly one. Then suddenly they were sending me weekly ones. And then all of a sudden they were sending me multiple emails a day. I'm like, one can only do so much travel, right? You know, exactly. So it was kind of frustrating, and I got off their email list at that point. But I promise I don't send more than one email a week, and the email will just contain information on what I will be covering on that week's public affairs edition of The Smile Show, as well as what I will be covering thematically on my music show. So if you like music, I also have a music show. That's a totally separate program from the one you're listening to, where basically I take a theme and explore it musically. My music show primarily focuses, not exclusively, on hits from the 1970s through the 1990s, but sometimes I will go back into the 1960s and 1950s, and occasionally I will, you know, play some of those Y2K and later hits as well. So a little bit of everything and anything, depending on the music theme. All right, so that's enough about the website. You can also follow The Smile Show on Facebook. Just do a search for The Smile Show. Instagram at Jimmy Smiles Show, at Jimmy Smiles Show. And then for those of you who are like me and prefer email, I love email. I have to admit, it's still one of my favorite ways to communicate. I mean, I think in person is my favorite way, you know, but email is cool because you can format sentences and you can, you know, have complete thoughts, and it's easy to read. It's easy to go back to. It's easy to file. Text messages don't have all those same conveniences, but I know some of you out there prefer texting. It is what it is, right? But if you want to email me to say hi, or more importantly, if you would like to, you know, provide or share any thoughts in terms of topics or resources that people should be aware of. Keep in mind that this is a public affairs show, so the topic bank is pretty open in terms of the types of things I talk about. So if there are any physical health and or mental health topics or environmental issues or urban or transportation issues or socioeconomic issues or social justice issues or pretty much anything. Also, local events right here in the Davis area. If you are hosting or coordinating or somehow involved with a local Davis event and you think it needs more coverage, let me know that. Or, you know, because this show does originate in Davis, there are a fair amount of people who also listen from the Sacramento area. So if there's an event going on in Sacramento that you think needs more attention, or some topic in Sacramento, let me know that as well. JimmySmiles07@gmail.com. Again, that email address is JimmySmiles07@gmail.com. Let me know what you're thinking. And, you know, there are no rules here. I mean, the only rules are that it has to be something that is FCC appropriate. But that being said, I can and often do repeat topics because a lot of topics are very important to discuss more than once. And so there's no rule about saying I can't repeat a topic. And if there are topics that I've never discussed before here on The Smile Show that you think people should be aware of, let me know that too. My main goal here is not to share the same information that you're hearing in all the commercial radio shows and radio stations. 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So my goal here each week is not to promote any particular way, but hopefully present multiple perspectives, information, and resources that you just won't get everywhere else. So that's really what it's all about. 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And of course, as I get started, the views and opinions you hear each week here on The Smile Show reflect those of the authors of the articles I share, any guests I interview, and of course, they occasionally represent my opinions and views as well. And they do not necessarily reflect the views and opinions of KDVS or the Regents of the University of California. And then last but not least, like I always say, this show is pre-recorded, but it's all done in one take. So it definitely, exactly, you know, I wanted this sound effect. There we go. That's the sound effect. Yeah. I mean, the clapping may be appropriate as well. I don't know. You decide which one you think is better. But I do the show in one take because it makes it feel more live that way. It is basically live in the sense that I don't go back and edit it. So you get to hear the unadulterated version of The Smile Show each week, for better and certainly for worse as well. Exactly. Now I need that sound effect. There we go. All right. Well, let's get into some of the topics du jour. One of the first things I want to do is do the library challenge. And last week in the Library Challenge, I talked about some of the challenges, and these were primarily physical challenges, being faced by the Sebastopol Public Library in the North Bay area, in the greater San Francisco Bay area, with their mold issue. This week, I want to talk a little bit more about other challenges that libraries overall are currently facing, based on a recent article here that I will be sharing here on The Smile Show. Time check, it's about 10 minutes into this week's edition of The Smile Show with yours truly, Mr. Jimmy Smiles. All right, so this article is from December of 2025. It's by MD Ashamus Kuzmon, and the article is Key Challenges Modern Libraries Face Today. It's from the LIS Education Network, which is the Library and Information Science Academic Blog. And this is kind of a cool resource for anybody who's into libraries. I know a lot of you out there are either somehow involved with libraries, are librarians, and like my friend Morgan, for example. Let me give her a quick shout out, Morgan. Always nice catching up with you like I did the other day. We always have a great conversation. You were telling me about some of the, benefits and challenges of working at a library. So this article will probably resonate with you as well as a lot of other folks that either work at libraries or frequent libraries. So the website is from the LIS Education Network, and their website is lisedunetwork.com, lisedunetwork.com. And again, this article is from December 23rd of 2025. And basically, it's talking about some of the challenges that libraries face today. So, on this show, on The Smile Show, I've been doing this library challenge since January. And so I've been talking about, some of the various libraries here in Yolo County. I've done features on Friends of the Library. I've talked about some of the benefits and joys of being a librarian and so forth. But I also want to present the challenges. And of course, challenges are not necessarily always a bad thing. In life, we always have challenges, to be sure. But being aware of the challenges can help us best, address them and work to mitigate them. In some cases, these challenges may not be resolvable per se, but they may be things that can be kept in check. And of course, awareness is one way that people can become more enlightened in terms of, what challenges libraries are facing, and then also decide if there are any things that they can do. So if any of you out there feel so compelled, some of these challenges might be things that you can also help with. So this article talks about some of the challenges. One of the big challenges for a lot of libraries, and this is also true just for us in our personal lives as well as our professional lives, and that is rapid technological changes. And so, of course, these technological changes involve digital library systems, also the tools used at libraries, the institutional repositories, artificial intelligence or AI and how it's used or isn't used at a library, automation and so forth. So there are a lot of things happening simultaneously. And some of the larger libraries in bigger metropolitan jurisdictions may have more financial resources and wherewithal to more easily address and deal with some of these rapid technological challenges. But these changes and these challenges may not necessarily be a bad thing. So keep in mind that, new software and new computer systems and so forth can be a good thing. But most of us, and this includes me as well, are not always ready to embrace change. When we're used to something the way it is, we kind of get used to it, we like it. And so if it suddenly changes on us, even if the long-term effects are going to be positive, there often is going to be short-term pain and suffering. And so keep in mind that rapid technological change is a challenge. I'm not saying it's a negative challenge, but it can be a financial challenge for some libraries, especially if they're in smaller districts and if they already have a lot of competing challenges for the limited amount of money they have. In fact, that's the next challenge for libraries, of course, are budget constraints and financial sustainability. So this is tough. And some of the examples here include subscription costs for electronic journals, databases and ebook platforms, also technology infrastructure, staff training, facility maintenance. So again, the Sebastopol Library I talked about last week, that's a great example of something that can happen. So maybe you've got great library programming, you've got great librarians, you've got a population that loves your library, everything is going along just swimmingly well. And then suddenly, as in the case of Sebastopol, mold is discovered. And of course, it was black mold, which can be a significant health hazard and a negative health impact to many people. So the library had to be closed in order to address and mitigate that mold. So cost and financial situations and budgets are tough because budgets are created, and often budgets kind of assume a best case scenario. And then sometimes the worst case scenario happens. So how does the library address facility issues when they have all these other competing issues? And so it's often a case of, you know, we have money for X, but if we use money for X now, we won't have money for Y. So budget constraints and financial sustainability are a challenge for all of us, I think, these days, but and especially our public libraries. Another challenge for libraries and librarians is changing user expectations and information behavior. So in the old days, I'm going to date myself here just a little bit. Let me go back in time, exactly back to the olden days, when I used to go to a library and they had something called a card catalog. Exactly. You would actually go to a little file cabinet that had a card in it, and you would find the book or the topic you were looking for, and it would tell you what section of the library that book or periodical or whatever was located in. So this is way back in the day where we didn't have the technology. I remember when microfiche first started coming out in libraries, that was considered kind of cutting edge. Or when copy machines were now available in libraries, or fax machines. And again, I know some of you out there are thinking, oh my gosh, Mr. Jimmy Smiles must be pretty old to remember all of these things. Exactly. He is. So nowadays, the reason I'm mentioning that though, is in the olden days of the pre, you know, 1990s, customers and so forth would come into the library and expect it to be kind of a slow, laborious process. Now, a lot of people are so used to getting instantaneous information that sometimes they don't realize that maybe not in all cases are they getting the best information. So this can be a challenge. And of course, sometimes one gets compromised. So if you've got speed of information, do you really have good information? Some people are willing to sacrifice the quality of some information for speed. Other people would never dare. They would rather, you know, wait for the good information as opposed to getting some possible misinformation. And of course, that's another challenge for libraries on this list here. Information literacy and misinformation. So this is, you know, critical, and librarians work really hard. In fact, librarians have advanced degrees because their goal is to help people basically navigate the information overload. And so it's not only information overload, but it's also misinformation and disinformation. Misinformation generally is more of an inadvertent thing. So it may be more that, you know, somebody forgot to include something in an article, so it was misinterpreted. Disinformation, of course, is when somebody's actively trying to provide bad or fake or false information. So basically lies out there. So librarians and libraries in general deal with a lot of misinformation, disinformation, as well as varying levels of information literacy. So again, there are some people who come to the library that are very advanced in terms of their educational level, in terms of their library experience. But you also have people using the library that may be new to the country, may be new to the library, may be new to the community, may need some assistance in terms of resources and so forth and skills to develop in terms of how to best use the library. So librarians deal with, you know, people who probably have their own advanced degrees in library science, to those folks who are still learning how to speak English or how to better understand you know, reading skills and so forth. And of course, not only that, they're working with all different age levels as well. So you're working with, you know, young kids, sometimes preschool kids. Sometimes you're working with people at the opposite end of the age spectrum, people who may be in their 80s or 90s that may also have their own specific, you know, challenges and needs, understandably. And then, of course, you also have a lot of different people in the community. Like I said earlier, you may have people from different cultures and backgrounds. And so for some of them, using the library may be second nature. And for other people, it may be a very unknown concept, a very novel concept. So librarians deal with all of that. Also, a challenge of libraries these days are the human resource and skill gaps. And so some of this affects the staff themselves. So the librarians, their assistants, the folks who are helping to provide programming and so forth. And so library science is an ever-evolving academic discipline. And so, of course, people have varying levels of experience. And, of course, someone who got a degree maybe 20 years ago may not be as savvy with everything in terms of current state as someone who got a degree 3 months ago. But, of course, that person who received the degree 20 years ago and has been working at the library for 20 years also has a lot more wisdom and context and so forth. So it's that balance between people who maybe just got a degree and know the greatest and latest and greatest when it comes to library science, but still maybe kind of green when it comes to best understanding how to operate a library, how to program a library, versus somebody who may have received a degree decades ago, who may not be as up on everything, although they can be, because a lot of people will take continuing education credits and so forth as well. And then, of course, there's also the challenge in libraries about balancing the physical and digital spaces, too. This is a challenge, too. So this comes down to, how much server space does the public library have? For when it comes to magazines and periodicals and books, how much physical space do they have? And of course, physical space is one of the challenges we are facing right now here in the city of Davis. And that's why a new Davis library, a new public library, another branch of the Yolo County Public Library, is currently being built in South Davis, because the Mary L. Stevens Branch Library in the area by Community Park is a very well-loved and very well-used library. These are great things. We love this. But it also means that the community has kind of outgrown the space. And so the space is not adequate for all the programming and resources that the city and county want to encourage people to use here, not only in Davis, but in the larger Yolo County community as well. So there's always that challenge about balancing that physical and digital space, making sure that people have a third place or a third space to be in, but also very important to have digital spaces as well, because some people physically may not be able to, go to the library. They could have mobility issues. They may not live in the immediate area. They may have trouble getting access to a car, a public transit, and things like that. So that's important. Other challenges for libraries include copyright, licensing, and access restrictions. Copyright law and so forth gets very complicated. It even impacts me here on the Smile Show. It's one of the reasons years ago that I stopped doing the, when I used to do the intro on the show, I had some copyrighted songs. But because I'm now hosting these on my own website, I couldn't do that unless I paid a really large sum of money. So that all being said, I don't do that. I use songs that are not copyrighted in order to avoid that. Libraries, of course, have to deal with copyrighted material. And of course, those copyrighted materials cost money. And so a lot of times, libraries and librarians have to make the tough choices about what resources to include and which ones not to include. And sometimes those choices aren't necessarily based on merit, but they can be based on financial cost. Also, another challenge, and this is true for so many institutions besides libraries, is user privacy and data ethics. How is the information being stored by the library being used outside the library? People are getting more hesitant about sharing their data. Our data is everywhere these days. Most of us have social media accounts. We sign up for different things online. We do banking online. We've got apps for this and we've got apps for that. And so our names and phone numbers and email addresses and all that fun stuff and potentially unfun stuff is out there not only for the good guys to see, but unfortunately also for the nefarious players to see. And so trying to ensure that libraries are using data in a responsible way or only capturing and recording the data that's absolutely necessary. So not including and storing things that aren't necessary. Like, is it necessary when you're applying for a library card to require the person to include their social security number? Things like that. So making sure that the minimum amount of data necessary in order to process a request is what is actually processed. And then, of course, the other thing, and this is true for many organizations, but it's critical for libraries, is how to demonstrate continuing relevance and impact in the olden days, a library was a place of books, right? You went to the library to check out a book. You would get a magazine. You would read a newspaper and so forth. Everything was tangible. You would check out 6 hardback books, 2 paperbacks, a magazine, a newspaper, whatever the situation might be. Now, so many more people will visit the library and spend time at the library and never check out a single book. They may do research in terms of right there at the library. They may get their questions answered by the librarian that will allow them to go and do their own research somewhere else at home. Or perhaps, you know, some people are using the library for other types of programs. You think about some of these pre-K, pre-kindergarten programs, reading programs for little children, or in a lot of cases, libraries that have makers spaces. Again, these are spaces where young adults, teenagers, and sometimes adults as well can create things with lasers and different types of technology, circular saws and things like that. So the library has become so much more than just a place of books. Books, magazines, periodicals, and newspapers, those are all still a part of a library, but now they're just part of it. There are so many more programs and so forth. And libraries continue to work on trying to ensure that they are demonstrating both relevance and impact to the larger community. In fact, that is important because a lot of times, like we had in Davis here a few years ago, we had a parcel tax, basically. So for anybody who owns property here in Davis, they are going to pay a little bit more on their parcel tax to help support the new library in South Davis. And so a library not only has to demonstrate its impact because that's important for the auditors and so forth, but it's also important for people who are going to vote on future initiatives and propositions to support the library, to give them either continued funding or increased funding. So these are things that are very important for libraries, both near and far. And again, you can learn more about these challenges and so forth on the website, lisedunetwork.com. And the article is Key Challenges Modern Libraries Face Today. Very interesting article, to be sure. All right, time check here, about 26 minutes into this week's edition of The Smile Show with Mr. Jimmy Smiles. All right, a few local news articles here. One of them is regarding a program that you can apply for a free home air filtration kit, basically, or basically a filtration, I guess, like an air filter. So if you want to apply for this, you can do so on the Yolo Solano Air Quality Management District website. Their website is ysaqmd.org, ysaqmd.org. And basically how it works, according to their website here, is that they are providing free, high-quality air filtration devices to eligible households through a random drawing. So basically, each household has can submit one application, and then the Yolo Solano Air Quality Management District will choose names at random and then let you know if you have won one of these air filtration kits. So there you go. So basically, in order to be eligible, you need to be located either here in Yolo County or the northeastern portion of Solano County, and that includes Dixon, Vacaville, and Rio Vista. You can't have already received an air filtration device from this organization before, and you have to agree to operate the device for at least 1 year. So there you go. So again, this air quality filtration device giveaway, you can learn more about it on the website. Again, it's YSAQMD, Yolo Solano Air Quality Management District, YSAQMD.org. And if you have any questions about this program or want to learn more, you can also email airfilter@ysaqmd.org, airfilter@ysaqmd.org. So again, if you are living here in Yolo County or the northeastern part of Solano County, including Dixon, Vacaville, and Rio Vista. All right, and the other local news story, I'm having issues here with the website coming up, but it's a Davis Vanguard, davisvanguard.org, had a really interesting article recently regarding a lot of the proposed housing developments going in Dixon. So, of course, for the folks who don't know where Dixon is, it is about 8 miles southwest of the city of Davis. So if you are on Interstate 80 and you're heading west towards the San Francisco Bay Area, area. Dixon is one of the first communities you will pass on Interstate 80. It's just a little bit south of Interstate 80, about 8 miles, again, southwest of the city of Davis. And so, of course, one of the things that I've been talking about here recently on the Smile Show is the fact that our recent Village Farms housing proposal, Measure V, failed. It was a very close vote, but the fact that it didn't pass means that Measure V, Village Farms housing proposal, will not go forward, at least not under the current plan. But that being said, other communities around Davis, including Dixon, are planning some significantly large housing developments. And so DavisVanguard.org talks about some of these developments, and not only is the article itself interesting, but a lot of the commentary is interesting too, because it talks about the fact that, you know, in the case where, you know, Davis doesn't build the housing, people may look elsewhere near Davis for the housing. So in some cases, the housing being built or proposed in Dixon could help fulfill some of the needs that the Davis housing would have met had it been built. So it's kind of an interesting, you know, conversation, to be sure. What's also interesting, of course, is that Dixon is in a different county than Davis. So the housing in Dixon is part of Solano County. And so that means Solano County would also benefit in terms of tax revenue and so forth from those houses. So people, of course, have mixed feelings about this. Some people would like to see more housing built right here in Davis. But some people thought that the Measure V Village Farms proposal was just too large. They were worried about the land in terms of it once being a waste disposal facility and so forth. So there were a lot of concerns, not only about the location, the scope of the housing, but also the location in terms of the topography and so forth. But it sounds like, at least based on the articles I've read in the Davis Vanguard, again, DavisVanguard.org, that Dixon is more open to more housing. So it will be interesting to see how this plays out. But I know that some people who are looking for housing who aren't able to find something in Davis may look to Dixon. In fact, I do at least know one person who used to rent in Davis that now lives in Dixon. And one of the reasons was basically she advised that the prices there are, frankly, more affordable. So there's more housing stock, and there's more availability, and there are more price points. Davis tends to be a very tight housing market for the most part. There aren't a lot of turnovers. There's, you know, rentals, of course, that come up, but as far as houses actually changing ownership, doesn't happen in Davis all that often. So Dixon may be almost, in a way, an overflow for people who want to still work in Davis and do things in Davis, but want a housing situation that doesn't basically cause them to have to take out another job or have more people in their family work, or, you know, make a lot of sacrifices that may really negatively impact their quality of life. So it'll be interesting to see how that plays out, to be sure. So again, Dixon housing, more developments proposed and so forth. Learn more on the website, DavisVanguard.org. All right. And then I've got at least one more local story here I wanted to mention. This is more just kind of something I've been noticing again. It's always entertaining. And that is on Nextdoor, of course, Nextdoor.com. I'm laughing because it's always kind of a negative place to be, right? I don't want to be rude, but it tends to be kind of more negative and more critical, and people, you know, it's always amazing to me, though, how negative it is. I understand people get negative when they're totally anonymous, but on a site like Nextdoor, people have their names listed there, their neighborhoods. I'm just always amazed that people will get so almost nasty to each other. It just kind of boggles my mind, but they must not listen to the Smile Show, right? I don't know what to say. Or maybe they haven't listened enough. I don't know. We can't figure it out, right? But what's interesting is there was, again, a whole discussion recently about the state of downtown Davis. And whenever the topic of downtown Davis comes up, there are almost always issues regarding, you know, criminal activity, cleanliness, about, you know, vacant storefronts. There's all kinds of things that come up. And again, I'm laughing because it's always kind of the same, you know, routine. It's kind of like the same dog, the same dog and pony show each time. And really what it points out to is that we all need to do more, because everybody, I shouldn't say everybody, because that's a blanket statement, but many people on Nextdoor either blame the city or the Chamber of Commerce or the Downtown Davis Business Association or, you know, the businesses, whatever the situation is. But everybody can do something to make downtown Davis better. So if you were a business owner, yeah, you know, maybe spending a few minutes, you know, hosing down the sidewalk in front of your business, sweeping up any debris. If you're a private citizen walking down the street, you see some litter, pick it up, put it into the appropriate, you know, recycle bin or trash can. If you are part of the Downtown Davis Business Association, you know, again, I'm sure you're doing this, but make sure you're regularly talking to the folks who are involved with the various businesses to see how you can all work together. And of course, with the city too, you know, I'm sure there are things they can do as well in terms of making the downtown business area more attractive. So it's always kind of frustrating, but I just want to bring it up because I think that it once again proves that each of us can do something, you know, but complaining about it, and especially when people complain about like things that need to be fixed by the city. So again, you know, someone complains about a sign that's got graffiti on it or something like that, contact the city. Again, go to the website, cityofdavis.org, cityofdavis.org. And there's places there where you can submit a public works request. They will respond. They do respond and they will take care of the issue. But if you complain about it on nextdoor.com, pretty much likely ain't nobody going to help you. You may get some people who agree with you or disagree with you or want to start a fight with you. But unfortunately, exactly. But unfortunately, it doesn't do much good. I guess it's cathartic, right? But there's no doubt about it. Downtown Davis definitely has some challenges. And when I think about it, since the time I was a student here, and that was going back to the early 1990s, Downtown Davis had challenges then too. So it's not like Downtown Davis has gotten worse, but unfortunately, some of the same problems that existed 36 years ago still exist today. So there is more, and there definitely is more that each one of us can do to help contribute to a more positive future for the community, including our beloved downtown. All right, so time check here, about 36 minutes into this week's edition of The Smile Show. Let's talk a little bit about something that I did the other day that I think some of you might find kind of interesting. It's called Reiki, right here on The Smile Show. And you're listening to The Smile Show with Mr. Jimmy Smiles. All right. Well, my drink is sweating here. I'm making a mess already. I'm dripping, which sounds really bad, but I'm sweating and my drink is sweating. So I'm recording this on one of these fairly hot days. So I don't want you to think I'm literally melting here. It's not like the Wizard of Oz or something, but maybe it is. I don't know. I have played the Scarecrow before, but we won't go there, you know, exactly. All right. So what is Reiki? First of all, Reiki is spelled R-E-I-K-I, Reiki. And some of you might be aware of it or know of it. Some of you might not know. So I wanted to share with you a resource on the WebMD website. Again, their website is webmd.com. And they have information here, an article from March 27th of 2026. It's by Kristen Mitchell, Evan Starkman. So it's one of those sites that I think for some of you might be kind of helpful to learn more about the world of Reiki. So let me go ahead and bring this up here real quick. Let me do this. Hold on just a second. So Reiki is something that I think a lot of you will find very helpful, especially if you're dealing with stress and so forth. It's just one of those things that I think some people might find really helpful. So again, what is it? So the article talks about the fact it's based on an Eastern belief that vital energy flows through your body. And so basically what the person is doing, the person you're working with, the Reiki coordinator, or they call them the Reiki master, they use gentle touch. They may also place their hands just above your body to help guide energy in your body into a sense of balance and healing. Now, keep in mind, there's no medical research or information that shows that the energy field involved in Reiki exists, but some people do find it very relaxing. So one of the things I do like to point out right here when I talk about this is I'm not a doctor, as I've told you many times before, nor do I pretend to be one here on The Smile Show. So of course, before trying any new program and so forth, it's always good to talk to your doctor. But for me personally, I find that Reiki is beneficial. So the way it works for me is you go into a very quiet room. It's almost a bit like a massage therapy table that you're going to lie on. You're going to generally have a pillow under your neck. You may have an eye pillow. You may have be in a room that's dark in terms of the blinds or curtains being drawn. And then the person, the Reiki master working with you, will be speaking very softly. And then, you know, basically touching different parts of your body, like your arms and your legs. At a minimum, I think a lot of people find it to be very relaxing. So whether you believe in it or not, that may be another thing in terms of whether or not you believe in the energy force or you don't believe in an energy force. That I'm not going to get into that conversation because that's really a little bit outside of my realm of knowledge here. But what I will say is from the patient perspective or the client perspective, I do like the fact that when I go in for a Reiki session, I feel like I come out more relaxed. I feel more grounded. I feel better about emotional regulation and things like that. So the way it also works is when you first go in for a Reiki session, you're normally going to talk to the person who will be leading the session for a few minutes. They will ask you what brings you into Reiki, and then you can talk about any particular concerns you have. And when I'm talking about concerns, it can be both physical concerns, like maybe you've got, you know, a stiff back or sore neck or something. Maybe you have other issues, but also can be emotional and mental wellness issues too. Are you feeling really stressed out? Are you feeling really angry? Are you feeling like you're seething all the time? What kinds of issues are you having? Then the Reiki master can then best address how to address your energy during that session. So basically how it works, according to the website here again, is that it acts as the Reiki practitioner acts as a middle ground between you and your energy forces. So in terms of time, it usually lasts between 60 to 90 minutes. Sometimes it can be a little bit longer, a little bit shorter, depending on the individual. So it's just something that people find can be helpful. There have been some resources, I guess, in terms of some research. Again, this is limited. And like I said, this is not me. I'm not a doctor, so you consult your own doctor regarding this. But some of the benefits, according to WebMD, for Reiki can include helping with meditation, can help balance your immune system, can help to form a sense of healing oneself, support healing in those who have medical conditions, or post-surgery healing of bones and tissues. So hard to say exactly what, you know, it can help with. So I'm not going to go through all the things here. But again, there's also some, I guess, limited research that shows that it could help maybe with things like depression and anxiety. So like I know for me personally, I'm just speaking from my own personal experience here. I find that Reiki helps me to feel more grounded, helps me to feel more emotionally regulated, and helps me to feel more at peace with myself. So that's just my own, you know, 2 cents here or for what it's worth in terms of Reiki. But again, you can learn more about Reiki by going to the website webmd.com and do a search for Reiki therapy. And this article, again, is written by Kristen Mitchell and Evan Starkman for March 27th of 2026. And Reiki is spelled R-E-I-K-I. Really interesting. Maybe practice that some of you may want to consider checking out if you're looking for alternative ways of dealing with various health challenges. Now, keep in mind that most medical insurance won't cover this, and so the cost of Reiki can vary depending on whether you're seeing a private practitioner. Some practitioners also offer occasional group sessions, and so you will be in a room with multiple tables set up. And so for some people, that may also be another way to experience Reiki at a lower cost. Some people may feel more vulnerable or more, they might not like that feeling of being with other people in a Reiki session. So you may be also thinking about you'd rather spend more money ensuring your privacy and your own private session. So again, things to think about here when it comes to Reiki. All right, well, time check here. It's about 43 minutes and 13 seconds into this week's edition of The Smile Show with your host, Mr. Jimmy Smiles. This has been a really fast show. It's really strange. Sometimes when I'm creating a show, I feel like I'm trying to lengthen out the time a little bit in terms of some of the articles. But today I've got like 20 more articles and I don't think I'm going to get all through 20 of them. So that's not a bad thing. It means you'll have to come back again next week for more of those topics. So it's always good to have more topics than not enough. All right. So I want to do a shout out to my friend Mike. I had did a shout out to Mike last week for his birthday. But this week I want to mention something that he had asked me about. And it's something that is important to think about, especially with the idea that we're going to have some high-speed rail here in California in the future. Of course, there's a high-speed rail that's currently in some sort of development. I'm going to leave it at that because I know it ebbs and flows a lot in terms of the development between the Central Valley and Southern California. And of course, there's also the high-speed rail, I believe, that's currently in development or maybe even some limited construction between the greater Los Angeles area and Las Vegas. And so high-speed rail is something that is going to be here in California at some point in the future. Maybe, you know, a date maybe is still a ways off. But some areas, including Florida, already have high-speed rail. And one of the challenges with high-speed rail hasn't been the timeliness of the trains or the condition of the trains or how enjoyable the ride is. But unfortunately, people who end up passing as a result of collisions with the high-speed rail. And so there's been apparently a significant number of deaths as a result of these collisions with Bright Line trains, high-speed rail trains in the state of Florida. And an article that gives more information about this is MiamiNewTimes.com. MiamiNewTimes.com. And this article is very recent, just from July 9th of this year of 2026. The article title, Death Train, A Timeline of Brightline Fatalities. The latest Brightline deaths include a string of 2024 fatalities along the upscale train service's new Central Florida route. And so this is not to, you know, scare people in terms of high-speed rail being a bad thing, because high-speed rail has a lot of benefits to not only the communities it serves, but it also is a benefit to the passengers it serves. It can help reduce the number of people on the highways, helps reduce the stress on our roadways, can also help reduce the number of airline flights. It can help reduce carbon footprints and so forth. So a lot of potential benefits to high-speed rail. That being said, though, there also have to be appropriate safeguards in terms of the tracks and ensuring that pedestrians can't get into areas that could cause them either potential significant injury and or death. And so this article here talks about that. And there's several examples here of people that were unfortunately lost their lives due to these collisions. And so it is very important to think about that. In fact, it says here that apparently fencing has not yet been done along the some of these Brightline tracks. It says fencing along the tracks and suicide crisis signs haven't yet been installed due to years-long delays in the release of federal funds. And so, you know, most of these high-speed rail trains, just like California, is going to be a mixture of both state and federal funds. And so you could have a situation where the funding for that particular portion is coming from the feds. And if there's an issue with the federal government, or maybe that's not included in the current package or something in terms of budget, then that's not going to get accomplished. But in the meantime, people are still unfortunately losing their lives as a result of these collisions on these high-speed rail tracks. So something to keep in mind. I appreciate you, Mike, for giving me the heads up on this story. I think it's something that I didn't know much about, and I will have to definitely do more research in terms of what the California High-Speed Rail Authority is doing in terms of, you know, what planning they're doing or ideas they have in terms of hopefully mitigating any potential deaths as a result of pedestrians trying to cross the tracks. So this is kind of discouraging, but also important, because awareness can help us then best address the issue. And it also says in this article that apparently back in August of 2022, Brightline, again, the high-speed rail in Florida, announced a $45 million federally funded project entailing the construction of at least 33 miles of pedestrian protection features and supplemental safety features. So maybe that's part of the conversation too, is are there ways to get pedestrian protection features that don't cost so much? You know, this is kind of the same problem we have when it comes to our road infrastructure. You know, some communities create road diets where you may have a road that's got four lanes, but you can still do things with bollards and other types of materials, even rocks and planters and so forth, to reduce the number of lanes. So you don't necessarily have to do a bunch of construction. You can do quick build solutions that can help reduce the potential that someone could be either injured or die as a result of a collision. So I think this is also something that, you know, is important to keep in mind, that, you know, sometimes these federal and or state solutions are the ideal solutions, but the ideal solutions are often also the most expensive and ones that take the longest to implement. All right, so again, MiamiNewTimes.com. The article is regarding the Brightline fatalities by Alex DeLuca from July 9th of 2026. Good stuff for sure in terms of awareness. All right, now this next article is also about transportation. This is something I've been reading more about recently too. Apparently, after the July 4th fireworks and celebrations in the greater San Francisco Bay Area, there was a July 4th, commute nightmare. People were having a hard time getting out of the city. There was lots of traffic jams and people were road raging and getting aggro and just being kind of nasty to one another. And so there's this article here from the SF Streets blog, sf.streetsblog.org, sf.streetsblog.org. And this article is by Christopher Cucera, last name spelled K-U-C-E-R-A. This is an op-ed. Lack of good transit is the real culprit behind the July 4th fiasco. So basically, Christopher is talking about the fact that if there had just been better public transit, if the transit had been better coordinated in terms of the BART trains, in terms of the Muni, in terms of rideshare, in terms of, you know, getting people from point A to point B. So it sounds like in other transit systems too, and I've talked about this here before on the Smile Show, is that there's often lack of coordination between different transportation authorities. And so Transportation Authority A connects to Transportation Authority B buses, but they're not on a similar time frame or time schedule. And that causes a lot of frustration for passengers. And it's often the reason why passengers won't take public transit, because it's a pain in the you know what, right? It's a pain in the... Exactly. So this article by Christopher Cucera is kind of interesting because it talks about that. It also talks about some of the takeaways from the fiasco from the 4th of July in the Bay Area. One is that Waymo isn't so good for major events. And so the automated

I'd rather, for what it's worth, I don't mind being stuck on a bus in traffic because I can read, I can listen to music and whatever. The driver has to deal with the stress. I don't. But for some people, obviously, they want to get home or they want to get to wherever they're going. So your mileage may vary. But I think that's a good idea, too, to really prioritize public transit and make sure that public transit has transit-only lanes and corridors to make it more efficient for getting people around the city in a more timely fashion. And then also, this one's good too, chronic underinvestment in capital projects like subway expansion has made meltdowns like this inevitable. So again, people complain about traffic. Then people complain about voting on initiatives that would help eliminate the traffic or give people an alternative to dealing with the traffic or being in traffic. Why are people so fussy, right? Exactly, I know. So this is a good article for any of you out there. If you're a urban transportation nerd like me, I love this stuff. I think it's always good to read the post analysis. And even more importantly, I hope that the city leaders, the county leaders and so forth learn from it. And hopefully next year's 4th of July in San Francisco will be much more seamless. Again, the article is sf.streetsblog.org. All right, so let me look at time here. I'm currently at, 53 minutes. We're getting close to the end of the show already. All right, well, this next one is kind of just for fun, but it's another transportation story. I like to, you know me and my transportation stuff. I'm a transportation nerd at heart, but a lot of these articles are ones that have mass appeal. Now, this next one is kind of just for fun, but it's also kind of sad. It's from Momentum Magazine, the website being MomentumMag.com, MomentumMag.com. 30 of the world's worst bike lanes that should never have been built. Yes. So this is one of those articles where words won't tell you the situation properly. So I'm going to encourage you between now and next week's show to check it out. This article is from July 12th of 2026. So it is current bike lanes. And you'll see pictures where, the bike lane just goes into a pole or there's like a road. You know, there's a nice wide bike lane and suddenly they're right next to a freeway interchange or something like that. So it's pretty sad. And you're sitting here thinking, my gosh, it almost seems like they're doing their best to ensure that the bikes are going to get hit, which is very sad, unfortunately. So it's kind of laughable, but it's also kind of pathetic. So, communities often will say, hey, we did a bike lane because we put some paint and lines on a street. But is that really a bike lane? And most bicyclists will argue that, putting a line on a street and putting a little picture of a bicyclist doesn't a bike lane make. In fact, sometimes it's actually worse because then it gives a bicyclist a false sense of security. And especially if you're a bicyclist in a little tiny skinny lane and the cars next to you are driving by at, 75 or 80 miles per hour, that ain't too good, folks, So this article from Momentum Mag is, like I said, it's kind of hysterical in a way and kind of pathetic in a way and all those other emotions in a way, too. And I know some of you listening to the show are bicyclists, and I can respect and appreciate that because obviously I'm a avid pedestrian. So I deal with some of the same challenges. Obviously, pedestrian infrastructure is different than a bicyclist infrastructure, but both groups, pedestrians and bicyclists, deal with often the short end of the stick or the shaft, as it were, And so some cities, counties, jurisdictions will go through the motions of putting in a sidewalk or a bike lane, but at the end of the day, it probably would have been better if they hadn't done anything. Because in the case where you go through the motions, sometimes you create a situation that's actually more dangerous than not doing anything. At least if there's nothing there, people know that, it's scary, they need to be very alert, that sort of thing. But if you put in a, an attempt at a sidewalk or an attempt at a bike lane, then it makes people feel like maybe that's really a safe place to be. And often it's not. So definitely something to be aware of. And like I said, something to just check out if you're interested, like if you're a pedestrian, a bicyclist. And I think also if you're not a pedestrian or a bicyclist, it's a good article because it helps to share that perspective. I know sometimes people and, drivers in cars get frustrated with bicyclists and bicyclists get frustrated with people in cars. But a lot of times that frustration comes not so much because of the personalities, but because the way the infrastructure has been designed. So it's almost like the infrastructure has been designed in a way to maximize frustrations and heat.

0: exchanges. Because if the road is designed in such a way where it's really designed for high-speed traffic, then trying to put a bicycle lane there really makes no sense. The bicycle path should really be a, grade separated path or green belt completely away from that street. Same with a sidewalk. It doesn't really make sense to have a sidewalk on a street where people are driving at 55 and 60 miles per hour. It really doesn't. Again, that sidewalk, just like the bike path, should be grade separated and away from that high speed road network. So good stuff for sure. Looking at the time, I'm also just about out of time, so that's not good stuff. But what is good is I will be back again next week with another edition of The Smile Show. I will probably be back on my regular recording schedule next week, so that's good. But in the meantime, like I said, I encourage anybody out there, maybe if you're new to the show, you want to reach out to me and say hi. I'd love to give you a shout out. I always like giving shout outs to people. And then, if there are any topics out there you think are of interest. And then the other thing too is if one of the topics I brought up a while ago that got me some interesting emails was the whole topic of walking cats. And so if any of you out there walk your cats on a leash, I mean, maybe somebody can walk a cat without a leash, which is great too. So any of you out there who walk cats, whether it's on a leash or not on a leash, and you'd like to share your stories, I would love to include those as a little extra on an upcoming edition of The Smile Show, because I had several listeners reach out to me a while ago when I brought up that topic. And it sounds like for at least a few of you out there, you've had really good success with walking your cats with leashes. So that's great. But maybe some of you can also walk with your cat without a leash. So I'd love to hear those stories too. In any case, my time with you is up for this week. Please stay tuned for more great programming if you're listening to KDVS. And of course, if you're not listening to KDVS, I will see you again next week here for another edition of The Smile Show. Until then, please take good care of yourselves and one another. Be happy, be well, and most importantly, keep on smiling. I'll see you later. Bye for now.
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This is 90.3, man. Yo, time is already flying. It's already in the month of August, yo. So, I'm just about to be in the month of August tomorrow. I'm excited. A lot of stuff happened in July. It seemed like it really went well for me this month of July. Really cool and steady. But, yo, we're going to get into some, we're going to go from Groundation, Foundation, Rub-A-Dub, Rockers, all the way up to the now. That's how the formula is on this show. And speaking of which, we're going to get to this classic right here. You know what I mean? I just like to put some, pay some homage on this right, y'all. Come on. For the next 2 hours, reggae music. Let's go.

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great classic right there by Derek Morgan with The Conqueror. Father of the Morgan Heritage family. Rest in peace. Yo. Rest in peace, Morgan. Yo. It's just a lot of deaths, man, just in general. You know, lost my dog, lost my uncle. We lost Vanta Mojo. We just lost a lot of things. And you know, one thing is just keep the love in your heart and keep the fire burning. And remember, as hard as it is, you know, what going on without your loved ones, you know what I'm saying? You know, you can't live your life in a sorrow as best you can. You know, you gotta peel yourself up out of that because, you know, I did a little consensus on people out in the street, on the calle, and it's like a vast majority of them ended up out there because of, you know, they lost a significant other and it blew their minds. They couldn't uphold their heads and, you know, it's anyone can say, oh, don't be a weenie, this and that, and, you know, this and that, that and the third. But, you know, you never know when it's going to hit you as it hits you, when it does. And, you know, that's why it's best to just try to mentally condition yourself every day, all day, or not all day, but, you know, take some time to do that because you never know. And speaking of which, I want to send a special, you know, salute to 21 Gun salute to Ja Thunder. Yo, may you hit those brass gates, son, and waltz right in. You know what I mean, my lord? And those that are listening and at the reception and paying respects due to my man, you know, we're going to let them know this right here. This is for my man. And since we're in that style of rock steady in early time, we're going to let them know like this. Only on KDBS, Boom Style Radio, y'all, each and every Friday, 90.3. Come on, let's get after Rocky Cross.

Yo, oh, I know that one hit for you guys. You know what I mean? That's just too good, too great of a tune to not let it just hit you. Where, you know, the good Lord split, you know, on this plan. It always gives me the goosies. You know what I mean? What I mean by that is goosebumps. Hair sticking up on my forearm, the whole nine. You know what I mean? So anyhow, we're going to keep a follow-up right here with a strong one by the man, Burning Spear. You know what I mean? My favorite artist. Reggae on the River. Here he comes, y'all. Saturday night. The GOAT, y'all. You cannot front on this man. This is the GOAT right here. Number one in reggae business. Dancehall, reggae. This is the G-O-D right here. Come on, Burning Spear. Cross.

So y'all hear me out. Now that the shorty's been anointed, we're gonna learn you up right here about this. Cornell Campbell, let them know. Come on. Large up my man Cornell Campbell, yo. With Two-Face Roster. Come on. Learn up. Happy Friday, guys. Happy

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One of my first songs I've ever heard by the man a long time ago. So I'm bringing forth to you guys. Johnny, come on. Learn them up, baby.

Yo, large tune right here. But we're going to go into this cover right here by Miss Hortense Ellis, Elton Ellis' wife. Yo, let's get after it. Come on. Original by the Fat Boy, Billy Stewart. You know what I mean? You know how I like to do it around here, loved ones? Come on. What you thought? This is Boom Star Radio, Pop. Let's get them. Darling, squeeze.

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Come on. Ladies, I got you, gals. Come on. The legendary Hortense Ellis, y'all. Come on. Because she's just the what?

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We're in the Joe Gibbs studio right now. This is what's pumping out of his studio right now. So some of the works of that. But yo, this is for all my people out there that are, you know, putting in the 9 to 5. You know, the work, money in your pocket. And you just can't find no love. You know what I'm saying? Big up my man, Rob C. Wherever you at, loved one. I know this is your tune. It kind of caught me by surprise. I didn't see that one coming. But, yo, my man's feeling it. I know you're going to feel it. If not, it's all good. We'll bring in the Prince Muhammad DJ version after that with Cool Runnings. And, you know, feeling good around here despite a little hiccup last night. But it's all good. You know, your man's got strength. So, mental power. Let's go. Let's get after it. Happy Friday, y'all. Come on. And if you're on the road, turn this one up. And he's got paid and you're waiting to get home. Turn this

Yo. That's what we, since we just, we're exiting out of Joe Gibbs' studio, we're going to go and slide on over to Channel 1 right here with the big tune, the J's, Rankin Traffic, Queen Majesty. Come on.

0: Dios, Padre, gloria. My God.
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With bag of root sounds, selector alone, kill them all and come alone. Music, Ali, ain't no Ali. Yeah.

Y'all, how we doing out there, loved ones? Hopefully, you know, the music's suiting you guys well. You guys are feeling the vibes. Give me a call, 530-754. KDBS. Yes, it's in Davis, California, IA. Boomstyle Radio, Sacramento's leading number one reggae show, alongside the Grass Valley people, everybody up there, Christopher Redlocks, my man Chico, DJ PHG. Big up my man Grant, for sure. Taking over Sanjay's show. Those are some huge sideshow Bob shoes to fill, brother. And 3 hours, move down to 2 hours, 3 to 5 p.m. Catch him on 90.1 in the Chico area, 89.5 in the Grass Valley, Nevada City area. I mean, we got Reggae Unlocked Fridays, 3 to 10 p.m. at night, with a small break from 5 to 6 until your man right here, Bagaroot Sound, Ilone in the building, comes on from 6 to 8. And then the brethren's up in the mountains carry on over the torch. So, yo, everything's nice around here. We're trying to keep cool in this bomb shelter. That's going to be a scorcher, y'all. So drink plenty of coconut waters. Stay hydrated before you get your nicest on. You know what I mean? So, yeah, I'm just snacking over here on some cashews, some eternal waters. Yo, feeling good for the most part. So we're going to continue this music right here with the Gunman. Take 5 rhythm, you know what I'm saying? I'm just having a good time, just trying to give that energy to you guys. Last week, your man was wounded. He was tired, man. He was real tired. And you didn't hear too much of me. But I had a great, just a lot of a lot of things in my head, too, like losing loved ones and just thinking a lot. It's all good. I'm all good. Just a little time to step back and just give the music, you know what I'm saying? So anyhow, you got to keep it forward and never backwards, right? And we're going to blast this out for the next 45 minutes. Yeah. So we're going to put some stretch marks in the woofers, y'all. Hold your space.

0: Yo, I gotta show you this one here, Nicodemus. 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
1: Famine say, vexy vex, to see me round the decks. 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

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It's Friday. Let's go. Volcano, y'all. Mr. Junjo Laws out of Volcano Studio is what the area we're into right now. I gotta play some messages, man. We got 30 minutes left in this piece, and we're gonna keep this thing bubbling. You know what I'm saying? Hold your space. Stay cool, y'all.

0: p.m. Pacific Standard Time with your boy Ilone. Bagaroot Sound, blessing up the town on KDS 9.3, y'all. Oneness.
1: 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All you have to do is call the City of Davis Public Works at 530-757-5686 for more info.

0: Yo, big up my man. 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
0: Yo, this is a hot one right here. Well, behave yourself. Mind yourself. 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

0: I'm out of here. That's enough of my shenanigans. You know what I mean? Hey, man, I got lost in the sauce for a second. You know what I mean? And it's all good. You know, it's all fair. It's all fair game. But, yeah. So, anyhow, you guys, it's Friday evening. You guys be safe. Last night was mad strange, though. That full moon was real. You were feeling it. I was feeling it. So, yeah, I was feeling it. So, you guys, being that said, you know, I'm not too heavy into things. But, you know, you can't mistake it. It's real. So, anyhow, you guys, take care of yourself. Do right by your side. And if something's highlighted for you to do good or spring into action, even though it might be out of your norm or whatever, what might have you be, if it speaks to you, do it. Don't be a weenie. Make it happen, all right? Even if it's that girl that, you know, she loves you and you can't just, you know, conform, I guess. Do it if you feel it. You know what I mean? Don't be a weenie. So make it happen, Captain. Anyhow, man, I love you guys. Thank you guys for tuning in. Big up the callers, especially that one I went to Vice Cartel. Uh-huh. Yeah. Sorry, darling. We didn't get to that, but we got to some Vegas and some good things like that. Surely beat the brakes off that one, like in a dark alley, you know what I'm saying? yeah. So, you guys, drink some water. It's very hot out there. And, of course, please, brush some teeth, y'all. We're going to keep this thing moving. I'm gonna hand this off to my man. So I'll see you guys next Friday. We shall do this again, Lord willing. So much to say, so much to do. All them things, you guys. Enjoy your life to the fullness. All right? Time short. Never know. Just do right. Oneness.
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3: 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That's January, April, July, in late September. You will be fully trained over 6 to 8 weeks, then complete volunteer hours, spend some time in studio, and take a written test. After that, you can apply for a show for the next quarter. Being a DJ on the radio changed my life. Maybe it will change yours too.
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5: 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You're not alone. The rent in Sacramento is going up faster than anywhere else in the country. Evictions and homelessness are devastating lives in our city. What we need is a tenants union so we can organize and collectively bargain and stand up and say, enough is enough. These rents are unreasonable and the situation has got to change. But we can only do that if we work together. The Sacramento Tenants Union is bringing renters together so we can organize and collectively bargain and stand up and say rents are unreasonable and the situation must stop. Contact the Sacramento Tenants Union by email at sactenantsunion@gmail.com, on Facebook at Sacramento Tenants Union, or get more information at the web address at www.sactenant.wordpress.com, or follow us on Twitter at @sactenantsunion.
4: Thinking about Jimmy McMillan's reply? Yeah, the rent's too damn high.
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2: KDVS Davis, this is your humble host, DJ Hawk Hobo. You know what time it is. You know what we're throwing down. It's Friday Night Metal, and it's a brutal edition of Friday Night Metal, at least for the first hour that I have tucked away here. First two tracks we just heard was My Mind Bleeds Tragedies by Mortal Decay off of their album, I can't remember actually, it's like Infection or something like that. Really good 90s brutal death, can't go wrong. Early 2000s actually, come to think of it. Right before that, we had The Vengeful Winds by Immolation off of their brand new album Descent, came out a couple months ago. Almost very auspiciously on my birthday. I think it was just a couple days shy of that. One of my favorite bands. They've been releasing quality death metal for over 30 years now, which is kind of insane to think about. Absolute legends in the scene. So really cool to be playing new material from them. Hopefully I get to see them live soon. We're going to keep going brutal. We're going to go with some old stuff, going to go with some new stuff, but... yeah, from what we've got here, mostly venturing into the old direction. Let's pop out the next one. Yeah, let's get it going.
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Doctors Without Borders is a private nonprofit organization

Welcome back to Friday Night Metal. We just listened to some more brutal action, and I'm starting to finally get a feel for my new board and making sure the audio doesn't clip, especially on some of those older tracks where the production was just sort of, you know, pots and pans and whatever was in their parents' basement. That previous band was Scattered Remnants. The song was Amidst the Afterbirth, and that is off of their EP from 1995, Inherent Perversion. Just some of the most brutal stuff I've ever heard. Really, really, really solid EP. Their demos are great too. The full length after that, also good, a little more doomy. Doesn't grab me quite as much, but a really solid band, and you love to see these old 90s bands that had a tiny little cult following in their home state kind of come back in the 2010s and, you know, still active, still doing their thing. Similar band that has a similar story, actually, the previous song, The Optimist by the band Skinless, and that is off of their album Foreshadowing the Demise, which came, actually Foreshadowing Our Demise, our collective demise, came out in 2001. Shout out to my buddy Salmon for showing me that band, really good, brutal stuff. Well, we're going to jump right back into it. I've got some newer stuff queued up, and I'm excited to see what folks are thinking. So let's do it.

Apologies about that, listeners. I just experienced a technical difficulty. Let me pull that track back up and get it resolved while it is playing. Has never happened to me before. Just one moment. We'll get right back to the brutal devastation that is the Danish band Frenilith. One of my favorites. Their new album was pretty great. This track is off of their, I believe, 2018 EP called Ornamented Dead Eyes. So let's just get right back into it. In just a moment, I'll just pick up right where we left off about 20 seconds before, and then I'll troubleshoot that issue. Enjoy.

Sorry about those technical difficulties. It seemed like my new DJ controller overloaded my computer CPU, which has not happened before. So I will be keeping an eye on that, and we will keep the brutal times rolling. We just heard Utterances of the Crawling Dead by Nile off of their album Those Whom the Gods Detest. You know, the Nile drummer is known for a really, really fast blast beat, and I feel like that album is maybe the fastest. I clocked in that song at 182 BPM, which is just, I don't know how a human being does three beats. I can't do the math off the top of my head, but that's a lot of beats per second. Right before that, we've got Room with a View by Atheist off of their debut album, which I'm trying to remember the name of. Piece of Time, I think. Yes, Piece of Time. Really interesting progressive band with a little bit of jazz influences. More of that on their sophomore record, Unquestionable Presence. One of the best albums I've ever heard. Very much enjoy that one. One of my favorites. And then we had a song that came out in 2018, which I mentioned earlier. That's Frenolith's Ornamented Dead Eyes. They're a Danish kind of old school death metal style band that's in the modern day off of the EP Ornamented Dead Eyes. Well, we've got one more block of brutal here. Gonna go into a more kind of dissonant direction towards the end of it. Should be fun. And then I'm gonna switch things up for the second hour. More on that later. Friday Night Metal.

0: I'm William Shatner, and I've been around a long time, but I'm truly humbled when I see the real battles our brave, paralyzed veterans have faced defending our freedom.
1: I was on a routine patrol, and we were in the desert of Kuwait, and the vehicle flipped and landed on top of me, which left me paralyzed from the waist down.
0: Okay, folks, this is heroism. That's why I'm proud to support Paralyzed Veterans of America. 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
2: 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You are listening to Friday Night Metal. And we just finished a cosmic, harrowing journey through Imperative, Imperceptible Impulse, Ad Nauseam's 2021 album. The track that we just heard off of it was Inexorably Ousted Sentia, or Senta. I'm not exactly sure how to pronounce that. And yeah, they hail from Italy, and there's just nothing quite like them, I would say, at the moment. You know, they remind me of the Dissonant Greats, like Gorguts, and maybe definitely a bit of Deathspell Omega, but it feels like they're taking it in their own unique direction that has a lot of timber and just a lot of movement going on. It's cool. It's really cool. Track before that was Gojira's Esoteric Surgery, which is off of The Way of All Flesh, just a song I really like. Early Gojira is one of my favorites. So that's going to be the end of our primarily metal block. So we finished off with some dissonant stuff, and now we're going to be moving into a more kind of progressive direction, maybe a little bit of black metal, progressive black metal, whatever, however you want to label it, just something different. And we'll be starting off with something that's very much not black metal, but still stands as one of my favorite songs. It's a good one. So let's get right back into it. KDVS Davis, Friday Night Metal.
3: Oh, Earth. What changes hast thou seen? There where the long street roars hath been the stillness of the central sea. The hills are shadows, and they flow from form to form, and nothing stands. Like clouds, they shape themselves and go.

A little slice of old school Devin Townsend to help the medicine go down. That was Seventh Wave, the first track off of the album Biomech. Under Devin Townsend's alias, project, band, it depends on your perspective, I guess, but probably project, Ocean Machine. On my way, passing on. Sometimes, you know, I love Devin's vocals. They're powerful. They're impressive. I mean, the range alone. But sometimes his lyrical and vocal embellishments crack me up a little bit. But the music's amazing, and the vocals are amazing. And he's just a brilliant guy, honestly. Seems like a cool guy from interviews, at least. But yeah. Hopefully someday we hear more Ocean Machine. That'd be really cool. Well, moving on, we're going to get into some newer stuff. A little more frenetic, a little more fast-paced. Let's get right to it, Metalheads. Not yet fast-paced.

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1: Coming back from the whirlwind of sounds, the last song we just heard was Out of the Tunnels Into the Light by the one-man project Anti-God Hand. That is Will Ballantyne of Vancouver, British Columbia. Some really cool black metal with a kind of progressive tinge going on. I was a big fan when that album dropped. I'm curious to see what Will puts out next. Before that, we had the avant-garde black metal project Liturgy. We opened up with the first two tracks from their album released in 2023. Both these albums were released in 2023, actually. 93696, Daily Bread, followed by Generation, which is spelled like gent, which the metal genre, which some people can test if it's a real one, but it's all good flavors. Yeah, Liturgy is a cool band. They're also quite unique. Always interested to see what they're doing and what they're up to. I might not be crazy about their entire discography, but they're always going to push the boundary in whatever direction they want to push it. They definitely are doing their own thing. We're going to get back into some more traditional black metal, some older stuff, and I will not take up any more of your time. Let's get right to it.

0: You see, homosexuality, immorality generally, these are the enemies of strong societies. That's why the communists and the left-wingers are pushing each other. They're trying to destroy us.
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2: Welcome back. This is DJ Hawk Hobo hosting Friday Night Metal. And we just listened to some very dissonant, very fun brand of black metal. It's the one-man project Serpent Column. The track was Men of the Polis, and that is off of their 2017 album, Ornuthi Thalassa. Recently, they split up this year. The single member and multi-instrumentalist Theophonos decided to call it quits. Which is really too bad, because I think the music that they made was quite unique. Right before that, we had an Emperor track that was off of Anthems to the Welkin at Dusk, their 97 album, and that was The Loss and Curse of Reverence, which, I mean, that album, they just cranked everything to the next level. Every instrument on that song and throughout the entire album is mastered the exact same, just to be as loud as possible, and you can really hear it in the recording. Really great band, tons of phenomenal music. Well, we've got just 11 or so minutes left here, so I've got one last track in store. It's a big one, and it's a doozy, and it's one that I still kind of wrap my head around to wonder how the heck they made it. It is The Repellent Scars of Abandon and Election by Death Spell Omega. And ever since I first heard this band, I've just been absolutely enchanted with their style of dissonant black metal. It is absolutely wonderful. Thank you so much for listening. It's been a pleasure as always. It is such a treat to play this music and show it to folks who already know it, maybe some folks who don't know it. Regardless, it's always a good time. The metal community is, by my estimation, one of the strongest communities that ever was and ever will be. And really, it's the listeners that make it so enjoyable. So thank you. This is DJ Hawk Hobo signing off. Friday Night Metal forever.

0: This is Barry Andrews, the voice of Shriekback. There is nothing I like better when in California than to sit down with a bowl of tepid water and a real wood fire and relax to the sound of Shriekback on KDVS in Davis, 90.3 FM.
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CVS Community Freeform Radio. What we heard right there was The Screaming Females with their track Doom 84 from the album Ugly. It is 10:09 p.m. here at KDVS, and I'm your DJ, Bully Demise, and this is my show, Pop Culture Detritus, where I play all the music on the fringes of pop culture. I'm on every other week on Fridays, 10 p.m. to midnight for the summer quarter. Also want to say thank you to our previous DJ, the Mutilator, for bringing us through Friday Night Metal, 8 p.m. to 10 p.m. Always good to have some metal up in here. Oh, and also DJ Hakobo is also here as well. Give a shout out to them. However, now it's time for me to play some music. I don't have any plans for this evening in terms of what music I'm going to play. I just grabbed a couple of random stuff off of the shelf at my home and here at the studio, and we're going to see how that goes. Sometimes shows just go that way. You just have to throw stuff together and see what happens. I mean, I'm sure it's like cooking, except I don't cook that well, so I can't tell if that is a correct metaphor. But enough of me jabbering. Let's get on to some music. So the Screaming Females album is from my personal collection. But this next one I'm going to play is from the KDVS library. In fact, it is a current, so it just got added, although the recording itself isn't a new recording, but I think it was recently released. It is from The Killing Joke. It says here it's from an album called the Beanie Demos and Live Beginnings, 1988. So this is a recording. Oh, it says Killing Joke Extremities. Yep. So this is a collection of a... One side is a collection of a demo tape they made with a Steve Albini. And the other side is a secret show they recorded in Birmingham in 1988. I'm going to play one of the demos from the Steve Albini side because it sounds interesting. And yeah, let's give it a spin here and see what the Killing Joke sound like when they're recorded by Steve Albini. Oh yeah, the track I'm going to play, it says here it is an unreleased demo. So I guess it was unreleased until now. So that should be exciting. That is actually new then. Let's give it a spin because this is KDVS and you're listening to Community Freeform Radio here at 90.3 FM.

KDVS, Community Free Form Radio. What we heard right there was Angel Dust with a track Man on Fire from the album Cold to the Touch. Before that was Grave Babies with the track No Fear from the album Crusher. And starting off our set was The Killing Joke with the unreleased demo that was from the album Extremities, the Albini Demos, and Live Beginnings, 1988. It is 10:24 p.m. here at KDVS, and I'm your DJ, Bully Demise, and this is my show, Pop Culture Detritus, where I play all the music on the fringes of pop culture. Yeah, and that Killing Joke record, yeah, as the title would suggest, that demo was recorded by Steve Albini, so it is interesting to hear the Killing Joke as recorded by old Steve himself. However, not only do I play demos of bands recorded by Steve Albini here at KDVS, I mean, the recording wasn't done here at KDVS, but I played it in the studio here at KDVS, but I also play PSAs when I'm here at KDVS, so if you'd like to, you can sit back, and you can relax, and you can listen to the following PSAs.

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8: While more women today are aware that they are at risk for heart disease, a very large number still do not realize that it's the greatest health problem facing women. 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
9: 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And this is going to be the album The Future's Void by the artist EMA. And we're going to play a track off of this called Smolder. 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

KDVS, Community Freeform Radio. What we heard right there was Sun with the track Does Anyone Here Like Venom from the album also called Sun. It's a new one that just came out. And by just came out, I mean it was added to the KDVS library back in April. So to us, that's just came out, considering some of our albums here are much, much older than that. Before that was Alaska with the track Human from their second album called The Menace. And starting off our set was EMA with the track Smolder from the album The Future's Void. It is 10:45 p.m. here at KDVS, and I'm your DJ, Bully Demise, and this is my show, Pop Culture Detritus, where I play all the music on the fringes of pop culture. And yeah, let's keep on going with the music. Don't like to keep dawdling too much on the microphone when there's better things I could be playing on the air. And so I'm going to be playing some more music. And I feel like we're going in a different direction, considering this past couple songs have been a bit more down-tempo and dreary. And actually, the next track I'm going to be playing is a request by a listener. So thank you, listener, for requesting this song. And if you would also like to call and request a song, you can call us up at 530-754-KDVS. We'll try our best to answer the phones, especially me, since I'm going to be running around looking for music. But the track I'm going to be playing is called Replacements, and it's from the band Grinspoon. And it says here it's from the album Thrills, Kills, and Sunday Pills. That's a good title. So let's give it a spin here at KDVS, because this is Community Freeform Radio at 90.3 FM.

The following hour of programming may not be suitable for all audiences, since it may contain material which may be perceived as objectionable. Parental discretion is advised. The views presented in this hour do not reflect the views of KDVS, KDVS sponsors,

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1: KDVS Community Free Form Radio. What we heard right there was Scott Walker with his interpretation of Jacques Brel's song My Death from his first album titled Scott. Before that was Marianne Faithfull, the track Sliding Through Life on Charm with Jarvis Cocker from the album Kissing Time. Before that was Always with the track Tom Verlaine from the album Blue Rev. Before that was They Might Be Giants with the track Word of Replacements from the compilation album Miscellaneous Tea. And starting off our set was a listener request from the band Grinspoon. The track is called Replacements, and it's from the album Thrills, Kills, and Sunday Pills. It is 11:06 p.m. here at KDVS, and I am your DJ, Bully Demise, and this is my show, Pop Culture Detritus, where I play all the music on the fringes of pop culture. Now, if you've been enjoying the show, but haven't been able to keep track of all the songs I've been playing, don't you worry. You can always visit our website, kdvs.org, and go to the programming section. We keep an archive of all the shows that have played on KDVS over the last 2 weeks. So you can go on the archive for whatever show you want, click on it, and it'll show all the songs that were played with the artist names, the album title, label, everything. And also give you a timestamp of when the song was played, so you know exactly what song you're looking for when you go on there. And also can re-listen to the show over the last 2 weeks. So if you really like the show and you want to relive it, you can always go on our website to do that. Next, however, here at KDVS, time for some more music. Let's see here. Oh yeah, since I just played a Scott Walker track, and that is him doing an English interpretation of the Jacques Brel song My Death, I decided to play a little bit of Jacques Brel afterwards. I went to the record store here at KDVS recently. Not the record store here at KDVS, the record store in Davis. I don't think we're affiliated with them, but they're called Armadillo Records. They do have some interesting stuff in there. Some of it relatively well-priced, including this record I just got called The Poetic World of Jacques Brel. It says here, eloquent master of the French chanson. I think I'm pronouncing that correctly. Yeah, it's a collection of various Jacques Brel songs. Some of them seem to be recorded live, but it's a real fancy looking record because it comes with this big old booklet, I guess you can call it, explaining a little bit about Jacques Brel, talking about some of the songs, and also giving some English translations of the songs he sings on this record. So it has lyrics both in French, and then next to it has the lyrics in English. So you can know what the heck he's talking about if you don't speak French, which is lucky for me, because I don't speak French. But I'll play one of the songs here, so you can give a listen to Jacques Brel yourself and see what he's all about. The track we're playing is called Madeline, I think it's pronounced. And, yes, Jacques Brel, The Poetic World of Jacques Brel. Let's give it a spin here at KDVS because this is Community Freeform Radio here at 90.3 FM.
2: Ce soir j'attends ma

Where were we when the coming of the rain made us turn from conversation to the window? In Mustard Fields, maybe? Or the Love Jungle? And as we talked, we were with others, not ourselves. I was thinking of old birthdays and holidays gone wrong. Pretty people seen on streetcars but never met. Selling soda bottles to pay for movie matinees. I was 12. Tarzan was the man I most resembled in those days. How can I have grown so old without once swinging on a vine? Did you think of party dresses? High school plays? Or hallways full of lovers not yet met? The mind is such a junkyard. It remembers candy bars. Frank Sinatra's middle name, but not the Gettysburg Address. Or the day your best friend died. If in your mind there is some corner not yet occupied with numbers you may never need, remind your memory of the day we turned to watch the rain. And turning back, forgot that we belonged to one another.

raining. 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And the lovers underneath umbrellas. Don't seem to mind. It's raining. See the leaves go flying past the window. We can stay inside and just do nothing. 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Gently. It's raining. Like the tears of angels down the window. If we wait, there's sure to be a rainbow. I'm here now, don't be afraid of thunder anymore. It's raining. I can't hear the crickets any longer. Do you suppose they're drowning in the gutters?

KDVS, Community Free Form Radio. What we heard right there was Rod McEwen with the track It's Raining from his album Listen to the Warm. And before that, we heard two shots of Jacques Brel with Les Riches and Madeleine from the Poetic World of Jacques Brel. It is 11:19 p.m. here at KDVS. And I'm your DJ, Bully Demise, and this is my show, Pop Culture Detritus. Play all the music on the fringes of pop culture. And yeah, that's a little fun pop culture connection right there between Jacques Brel and Rod McEwen, because Jacques Brel, as you might have noticed when I played the music, he's a Belgian singer who sings in French, but his work was translated into English by Rod McEwen. And of course, those English translations is what Scott Walker worked off of when he did his versions of Jacques Brel songs. So all those people are related, one way or another. But man, that Rod McEwen spoken word poetry is definitely something else. I'll just leave it at that. Super popular at the time, from what I understand. Guess people had different tastes back then. But enough about Rod McEwen, Jacques Brel, and Scott Walker. We're gonna move into a different track. Gonna move into some more shoegaze, because I guess I'm want to listen to some bands whose lyrics I can't understand as well. And what better way to start with shoegaze than with some My Bloody Valentine? Gonna listen to the track Slow. It's one of the tracks off the You Made Me Realize EP. And let's give it a spin, because this is KDVS. And this is your DJ, Bully Demise. 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

0: KDVS, Community Freeform Radio. What we heard right there was Blur with the track Sing from the British version of their debut album, Pleasure. It's not on the American version for some reason, but I think some of the re-releases put it back on there. Before that, we heard Soap and Skin with the track Mr. Gaunt, Part 1000 from the album Love Tune for Vacuum. Before that was Swallow with the track Follow Me Down from the album Blow. And starting off our set was My Bloody Valentine with the track Slow from the You Made Me Realize EP. It is 11:37 p.m. here at KDVS. I'm your DJ, Bully Demise, and this is my show, Pop Culture Detritus, where I play all music on the fringes of pop culture. Gonna keep on playing music? Oh, but before I start playing music, I also have some PSAs to play. So if you'd like to, you can sit back, and you can relax, and you can listen to following PSAs.
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4: 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And now, I cry for all that is beautiful.

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1: 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Earlier in the set, you might remember I played a Legal ID from the band Shriek Back. They were saying, oh, you know, we listen to KDVS here at 90.3 FM. And it reminds me, we do have some Shriek Back albums here in the station. Got quite a few vinyl from them. So I'll play the song that I was playing on the Legal ID back way at the beginning of my show. It was the song is called My Spine is the Baseline. And of course, it's from Shriek Back. And I have a 12-inch single from the KDVS library in my hands right now. So let's give it a spin, because this is KDVS with Community Freeform Radio 90.3 FM.

KDVS, Community Freeform Radio. What we heard right there was ESG with the famous track UFO from the Moody EP. And starting off our set was Shrake Back with the track My Spine is the Baseline from the 12-inch single also called My Spine is the Baseline. It is 10:47 p.m. here at KDVS, and I have been your DJ, Bully Demise, and this has been my show, Pop Culture Detritus, where I played music on the fringes of pop culture. Don't you worry, if you want to listen to some more music, coming up right after me at midnight will be Raise the Dead with the Blasphemer for some more metal music. Get your metal keep going here at KDVS and Davis and wherever else you pick up this signal. As for me, if you want to listen to me again, you always come back 2 weeks from now for my show. Again, I'm 10 p.m. to midnight every other Friday here at KDVS for the summertime. And if you want to listen to me play some spoken word records, I do also have a spoken word show called And Thus Spoke Nonsense. That is every other week on Sunday evenings, 8 p.m. to 10 p.m. You can listen to some spoken word recordings, listen to some stuff that's not normally played on radio. You can go over there for that, and I'll be there as well. As for us here at KDVS, going to play one last track. It's going to be a long one. It'll take you all the way top of the hour. And it is going to be from the Velvet Underground. Famous band, I'm sure everyone knows them already. And the track I'm playing is called Sister Ray, and it's from the famous album White Light, White Heat. So, I'll see you in 2 weeks, I guess, here at KDVS. But until then, here's some Velvet Underground to pull you through, because this is Community Freeform Radio at 90.3 FM.

0: Now Rosie and the Trayon, they're busy waiting for her booster. She's just back from Carolina. She says she's bound to beat a sailor. I says you haven't got the time,
1: The following hour of programming may not be suitable for all audiences, since it may contain material which may be perceived as objectionable. Parental discretion is advised. 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
2: Church burnings and all these things are, of course, a thing that I support 100%, and it should have been done much more and will be done much more in the future. 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Satanism is freedom for the individual to grow and to become the Superman. Every man who's born to be king becomes king. Every man who's born to be a slave doesn't know Satan. My only goal is to procreate Satan. The main goal in all would have to be able to remove the word Satan from every man's tongue and just become it.

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0: 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And I saw her sit upon a hairy beast, and she held forth a golden chalice full of the filthiness of her fornications. And upon her forehead was written, behold, I am the great mother of harlots and all abominations of the earth.
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2: This is Berkeley Breathed, the person responsible for Bloom County and Opus. I'm here to remind everyone that there's a lost and unloved animal waiting at your local shelter just for you. I should also add that there's a cat named Bill that I'm personally trying to place as soon as he's out of jail.
3: You can reach the Yolo County Animal Shelter at 530-668-5287 and the Yolo County SPCA at 530-758-7722.
4: A national survey by Sears, the WNBA, and the National Alliance of Breast Cancer Organizations found that 62% of women underestimate their chances of getting breast cancer, and 31% do not believe they will develop the disease. Women are also not talking to each other about important breast health activities like mammograms, and doctors tend to talk to women age 55 and over less about breast health than they do younger women. Because early detection is so important in saving lives, the more women support each other and the more physicians emphasize breast health activities to all women, the better the outcomes will be. The Sears WNBA Breast Health Awareness Program will exceed the $1 million mark in cumulative donations to the National Alliance of Breast Cancer Organizations.
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1: That was Nocturne. With the title track off the Black Consecration.
0: We had some Enslaved. Off the Bluedhem album. Track 6.

Satan wants you to know that. The following hour of programming may not be suitable for all audiences, since it may contain material which may be perceived as objectionable. Parental discretion is advised. The views presented in this hour do not reflect the views of KDVS, KDVS sponsors, or the University of California, Davis.

Okay. Hello, this is Jacob from HCS straight out of Denmark, the land of the burning flag. You're right now listening to KDVS, David, 90.3 FM. 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

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What? Until we become the hero.

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Davis. 90.3 FM. Bell's Course. Black Forest, Flaming Eyes off Wisdom of Centuries. We had some IHOS. 41. Heviksunma. Yeah, close enough. And that started out with some Blood Osnod. The Meditant. Off of Memoria Vetusta. Yeah. Gonna go with a little Sinister Oath. KDBS. 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

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I'm gonna leave you with some Volan, El Tigre del Sur. I'll be back next week. I promise to do a better job then. 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

0: The following hour of programming may not be suitable for all audiences, since it may contain material which may be perceived as objectionable. Parental discretion is advised. The views presented in this hour do not reflect the views of KDVS, KDVS sponsors, or the University of California. So put those snotty little kids to bed, because here at KDVS, we are so mature.
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4: 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I am the Blasphemer, and apparently I am still on the air, because nobody showed up. Yeah. There's a little fear

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1: 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That's January, April, July, and late September. You will be fully trained over 6 to 8 weeks, then complete volunteer hours, spend some time in studio, and take a written test. After that, you can apply for a show for the next quarter. Being a DJ on the radio changed my life. Maybe it will change yours, too.
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0: The following hour of programming may not be suitable for all audiences, since it may contain material which may be perceived as objectionable. Parental discretion is advised. The views presented in this hour do not reflect the views of KDVS, KDVS sponsors, or the University of California.
1: Golly gee whiz, that's a lot of people. Wait, can I say that?
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0: track. And Dagmar,
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0: was his name.
1: Handlebar Johnny's.
0: The whiskers sticking out from underneath of his pancake makeup.
1: Alive and living in leather.
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0: Coming up next week at the Grape, something new, something new.
1: Who had just blew in from Spain?
0: You get a few of these little lovely little sailors to roll the stage
2: and
0: back.
2: Pull the chain attached to the permanently erected nipples of Jimmy.
0: Nice.
1: In a bold salute to Pain.
0: All right, do you remember Fifi Dupree?
2: You sniff the reeking buns of Angel.
0: Formerly Buddy Love, the Baron of Beef.
1: And acted like it was cocaine.
0: Next week, a great salute to S&M.
2: You were dazzled by the exciting new costume of Coco.
0: Thursday night, a fine tribute, leather.
1: In a way you can't explain.
0: Anyone can salute leather without saluting Puerto Rico.
1: So you work the wall with Michael. Which gave your back an awful strain. But you came back on Sunday for the gong show.
0: In crushed velvet or

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0: Ram it up your poop shoot.
1: Leather.
2: Knock worst.
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1: Sausage.
2: Bock worst.
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1: Scabies.
2: Vice first.
0: Ram it.

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The following hour of programming may not be suitable for all audiences, since it may contain material which may be perceived as objectionable. Parental discretion is advised.

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1: Hello, I am the butcher of the Sacramento Valley, and whenever I'm fondling the well-preserved body parts of my victims, I always like to tune into KDVS Davis. 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
2: You cut off my head, what would I say? 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

Well, good morning, ladies and gentlemen. You are tuned to 90.3 FM KDVS in Davis, California. My name is Big Dave, and I am back where I belong at long last after 2 weeks solid absence at the controls of the mothership in the basement of Freeborn Hall. Thrilled to be back. And it's been a bit of an adventure getting down here this morning. apparently, the scheduled previous DJ was unable to make it, and so the DJ that was on before that, with you know permission of station management and all that, decided to put on a placeholder sound, which was that of a rainstorm, and to leave a specific door entrance to the station unlocked, which was not the door that I thought that he meant. And so I got here and spent quite an embarrassing amount of time fumbling around trying to figure out how to get in here. And then did it long last. And based on the storm sounds that he had left playing on the airwaves, I thought, I can't help it. I have to play Riders on the Storm just because the storm sound effects. What else could you do? What else could you do? So I crossfaded that in there. And that's how we're going to kick off. Nearly a half an hour late today. But by God, I am where I belong. And we're going to get down to it and make up for lost time. So thank you so much for tuning in. I've had a pleasant couple of weeks doing family things, but it's good to be back where I belong. Been listening to a ton of different music from, it's largely bluesy stuff. I do have a plan for a program coming up likely next week where it's going to be buried alive in the blues, no blues allowed with all of the other stuff I've been listening to. But today, a palate cleanser, a return to form, blues, by God, blues, B-L-U-E-S. I'm going to start with a guy who was a legend in the Los Angeles blues scene in the 70s and 80s and had a long and fruitful career but never quite got the recognition that, to my mind, he deserved. Had some of the greatest guitar players in the world in his band over the years. It is the great James Harmon. And this one comes from the James Harmon Band Extra Napkin Strictly the Blues Volume 1 album, which came out back in 1988. And given what almost had to happen to the previous DJ, he did not fortunately have to stay here all night. I'm going to dedicate this one to that brave soul. This one is called the All Night Boogie.

good time now. Well, all right, that's what it's all about. Thank you so much. That's why we're here. We're gonna get on down out the way now. Let Samika come up. Seems like everywhere I go all around the world anymore, she's the one going on right after me, or the one after the one after me. She must play every gig in the known world. Yeah, man. So if anybody asks you, who was that up there made all that noise and aped and clown? Tell them ain't nothing to it. Just old T and Ice P James was back in town.

gentlemen. Welcome to the After Hours program. WLAC, Nashville, Tennessee. 50,000 watts, the voice of the South. Pure soul. Yeah. This is John Richberg, your star reporter and host for the After Hours program. Playing your favorites, the latest and the greatest top rhythm and blues hits. Yeah. But first, ladies and gentlemen, a word from our sponsor.

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That's Red Top Chicks, Route 4, Gallatin, Tennessee. And you'll have fried chicken on your table tonight. 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

0: Boy, you know they turn that mess on, make me won't get up and dance myself.
1: Y'all ready? Hope you're ready, because intro's on me. All right, let me say that it's always a ball playing here at the Belly Up, especially on the bill with my musical crime partner, guy I'm about to introduce to you right here. Let's talk about it. James Harmon's World. James Harmon's World. Really incredible. This man and I go back longer than we care to admit, so I got to tell you that I know. The man is rocking. The man is blue. The man is surrounded by some of the most terrifying players in the land. So then, ladies and gentlemen, I'd like to know, are you really ready for some super dynamite rhythm and blues? Tunes like Jump My Baby, because I'm doing the big dance in the love jungle with so many women, I might add, to the left and right of me. If that ain't love. So without further ado, here they are. Ice Pick James and the boys, those dangerous gentlemen, the James Harmon Band!
2: Thank you, baby. Thank you, baby.
1: Woo!
2: It's always a gas to be back down here at the Belly Up. Especially a gas to have my man John Duke Logan on the show. What a guy. Thank you for that introduction, and we'll live forever on this record. That's right, we're recording a live record here tonight, ladies and gentlemen. So with no further ado, let's get on into it. We're here to party. If you're here to party, let down your hair. In fact, take the doggone thing off. Let's just party now. Look out, boys.

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And that, ladies and gentlemen, if you'd gone to the Belly Up Tavern in 1985, that would have been the magic of the noise there. That is the James Harmon Band from an album called Strictly Live in 85. I was only going to play a couple of tracks there, but it's so damn good. I just kind of had to get into it and play the whole thing. So fine, that's the whole first side of that one. And that was in reverse order. You're Gone, Blues Walked In, and By Yourself Dance, featuring some just incredible guitar work from a kind of a legendary

0: pair of musicians. The great Kid Ramos, who's still with us and still playing. He's recording stuff. He's worked with the 44s for a long time. He's got a band with his son going, I believe. Great player. Had some interesting health issues a while back that it sounds like he beat, which is really cool. The great Hollywood Fats is the other guitar player. Fantastic player. Unfortunately, checked out much too young after he left this band and was a member of the Blasters at that point. And you've also got Stephen Hodges on this thing and Willie Campbell on the bass. Anyway, and also you can if you've got the stereo separation working, Kid Ramos is on the left and Hollywood Fats is on the right. Anyway, fantastic players. Just truly phenomenal. So what I've been doing is just because I've been listening to the Harmon Band, I've been compiling a set list of stuff that was that are connected with the orbit of James Harmon, including solo stuff from a couple of the guys on this record. And that was John Juke Logan, by the way, doing the introduction, and I got some stuff of his as well. All kinds of great stuff. Anyway, because I'm within the 10-minute limit of the top of the hour, so I can officially tell you you're listening to 90.3 FM KDVS in Davis, California. My name is Big Dave. The show's called Buried Alive in the Blues, and I'm here for you practically every Saturday morning from 6 to 9 a.m. Been out for the last 2 weeks traveling around, had family reunions of several types from two different branches of different families, and one I'm married into and one I'm related to and by blood. And but as much fun as I have had in all of my travels, including going to some beautiful places in Montana, taking a tour on Flathead Lake, watching ospreys, bald eagles, dogfighting above the lake there. All kinds of great stuff, but I'm happy to be back where I belong in the hot seat down here in the basement at Freeborn Hall. I got to take care of some public service announcements and then an album from Kid Ramos with James Harmon guesting on it. Tell you a little bit more about that in just a moment. Stick around.
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8: All right, so as I mentioned, what I'm doing in part this morning is using James Harmon as a starting point. And great singer, great player. Guy put out an insane number of albums, toured for decades upon decades upon decades. He's on film soundtracks. He's had an insane number of people in his band. Great songwriter, et cetera, et cetera, et cetera. So the next one I'm going to play for you comes from a guest vocal that he did on Kid Ramos's West Coast House Party record, which is one of my favorites of all time. It's a record that, in my personal opinion, everybody ought to own. I gotta read you the liner notes for this. So it's called One Mo' Peep, and oh, I lost it. I thought that was not where I thought it was. Let's see. Let's talk amongst yourselves. I'm gonna find it here. Let's see. Sandy. James Harmon. Here we go. Okay. So James Harmon called at the studio and said he was having car problems, and then unexpectedly showed up at 12:30 on the last night of recording after we'd already started packing our equipment. We were all pretty wiped by that point, but he was just like the cavalry coming in. He had one of his great off the top of his head songs that just kicked us into gear, and it's probably the loosest thing we did. Thanks, James. So The lineup on this is, it's called One Mo' Peep, and it does sound as if it's sort of invented on the spot, but it's pretty great lyrically. It's Kid Ramos on guitar, James Harmon on vocal, the great Fred Kaplan on piano, Larry Taylor on acoustic bass, Stephen Hodges on drums, great Jeff Big Dad Terms on baritone sax, Steve Marsh on tenor sax, and Johnny Viau, I think is how you pronounce his name, on tenor sax. Here is James Harmon off the Kid Ramos album, West Coast House Party, with One Mo' Peep.

to pack up and get my hat. Needed one last peep and I felt just like a rat. You know I had it, but sometimes it goes just like that.

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0: All right, there you have John Juke Logan, who was the guy doing the introduction on the live James Harmon stuff. Those are both from his album Juke Rhythm. The first, the one I just played was Juke's Twist Palace, which what a great title. And before that was Dancing on the Edge of the Razor Blade from the same record. And then from, as previously mentioned, from Kid Ramos's album One Mo Peep on West Coast House Party, had James Harmon doing his patented lyrical invention thing live on the stage. I'm going to take a short break a little early this hour to counteract the little bit late one on the previous hour. You know, that's what they say. You know, I might have shown up late, but I'll make up for it by leaving early, that kind of thing. So I'm going to take care of that right quick, and then I'm going to continue on with musicians with connections to the James Harmon Band. I'm going to give you a little bit more Kid Ramos just because he's the best. And then going to give you some of the great Hollywood fats as well. Let's see. We're going to go. Where am I going to start with this? Let's do this one. All right. So quick public service announcements, and then back in just a moment with some more of the great Kid Ramos.
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1: All right, so I'm going to play a few things from Kid Ramos's back catalog. He was picked up by James Harmon at 21, hence the nickname Kid, and has had a fantastic career ever since. He's a great, great player with a very tasteful touch, some really cool jazz chops, and interested in a wide variety of music, including some gospel stuff. I'm going to play you one from that to begin with, just because how much I love the title of the song. And then I'm going to play you some more stuff from his previous records, including some great guests. He's not a singer. He tends to have great singers with him. Sometimes a lot of them as guests, like on West Coast House Party, and sometimes he's got somebody like Linwood Slim, who sang lead on all of Two Hands, One Heart. Anyway, great player. He also posts really cool videos on his social media stuff pretty regularly of his guitar playing and of other things. So if you like that kind of stuff, give Kid Ramos a follow. So this is possibly the greatest song title I've ever heard in my entire life. Here you go. Here's Kid Ramos with Jesus Drop the Charges.

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Answer slow, says she's at her mama's house. But in the background, boys, in the background, fellas, in the background, in the background.

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0: Mr. Al Blake singing the tunes for you all. 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Fred Kaplan at the boogie-woogie piano. And the mad crusher, Mr. Richard Innes at the drums. Yay! That's all. We're going to get down from here and let the Cobras get set up. We'd like to thank you very much. And we'll see y'all next time, baby.
1: How about it for Hollywood Fats on the guitar right there? Oh, yeah, baby.
2: How about we ask them for another one before they run away, huh? I want to hear one more. You guys have another one for him? Larry, come back up here.
0: Yeah, we're going to do this little thing, this next thinker for Ice Cube Slim. He's got a nice radio show down in Santa Cruz.

Actually, I'm having lots of fun playing live Hollywood Fats, and I don't want to stop, but it is time for me to say you're listening to 90.3 FM KDVS in Davis, California. I'm going to let that roll on. I'll tell you all about the songs that I played in a bit.

0: All right, that is a live recording of the Hollywood Fats Band with Boogie Woogie Blues. And before that, a 90 mile an hour instrumental on Cruise Control, a Fats special, one called Fats Fries One. Actually, all four of the most recent songs came from a really pretty cool place, actually. So that's the guy we're talking about is Michael Mann, best known as Hollywood Fats, given that nickname by, I want to say, Albert King, but I could be wrong about that. It's one of the classic blues guys gave him that nickname. It might have been Muddy, actually, because he did play with Muddy Waters for a while, too. Muddy Waters and Albert King played with both of them. Just an incredible guitar player. He was also in Canned Heat and the Blasters and the James Harmon Band. He's one of those guys that's just a clown car full of licks. One idea after the other, after the other, after the other, after the other. Never repeats himself. It's incredible to listen to. Anyway, so the guys in his band later on, a long time after his death in his early 30s from a heroin overdose of all things, ended up putting the band back together again, essentially, and recording other things as the Hollywood Blue Flames. And they had a couple of releases that were two-disc releases. The first one was the current rendition of the Hollywood Blue Flames, which was essentially the Hollywood Fats Band without Hollywood Fats. And then the second disc was live stuff from their days together as the Hollywood Fats Band, and both of those are from that. So Road to Rio was the one that has Boogie Woogie Blues and Fats Fries One, and on Deep in America, Deep in America was disc one, and Larger Than Life Volume 2 was the second one with the Hollywood Fats Band. And that was Blues After Hours, a really cool rendition with some great guitar work on that one, and then Nitwit, the fastest tune I think I'm going to play all morning. And then before that, had stuff from Kid Ramos. And, of course, the two of them were the powerhouse guitar section of the James Harmon Band for a long time. Had Everything I Do Is Wrong off of Two Hands, One Heart. And that's the late, great Linwood Slim singing on that one. He sings on that whole record. And then before that, from the self-titled album Kid Ramos, had Walk Around Telephone Blues, which also features James Harmon. Greasy Kid Stuff, that's the instrumental title track of that record. Kids Jump from the album Old School. And Jesus Dropped the Charges off of Strange Things Happening. Right, so let's see, what am I going to do now? I'm going to take a short public service announcement break. And then I'm going to switch out of the James Harmon Band, but in that same kind of orbit of Los Angeles in the late 60s, early 70s, and early 80s with a harmonica player who was influential on a lot of these guys, who was a mentor to a large number of them, and in fact was in a band together with Rod Piazza. It is, of course, the great George Harmonica Smith, and I've got some stuff from various points in his career coming up next. Stick around.
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0: Okay, so next up is some stuff from the great George Harmonica Smith. As I mentioned, he was in a band with Rod Piazza. They had a great band called Bacon Fat, which I think I was going to pull something from that and forgot entirely to go pull it from the back. I'm pretty sure we've got it there. I'm going to go find it. Anyway, there's been some great stuff from him over the years. He was a master of the chromatic harmonica, which is, so brief harmonica lesson for those not perhaps in the know. So the harmonica that most people are familiar with, the one that you would pick up at, you know, Five and Dime or Toy Store or whatever, is called a 10-hole diatonic harmonica. And basically the way it works, there are, well, 10 holes. And the way it's set up is that there are, you can blow a note through each hole, or you can draw a note from each hole in sucking in your breath, essentially. And each hole plays a different note. And the idea is that when you blow out, it creates one chord, and you suck in on as many holes as you want, and you get a different chord. So in the key, so each harmonica is tuned to a specific key. And the most common one is a C harmonica. Those are, if you buy a generic one, it's almost certainly tuned to C. So the way it is if you play it in what's called straight harp, in the key it's intended to be played in, you have a C chord blowing out, and when you draw in the notes, you have a four chord. I think I have this right. So anyway, you can play stuff like Yankee Doodle Dandy on it or whatever. But the tricky bit is if you actually play it in a key that it's not intended to be in. So if you're playing a C harp over a blues in the key of G, say, for example, you then have the root chord of the song on the draw notes instead of the blow notes, and you get all of these other much more what you consider bluesier sounds with sort of seventh chords and notes that you can bend in and out of and all this cool stuff. So practically all of your 10-hole diatonic harmonicas are played in blues, at least in what's called cross harp position, which is essentially a fourth. It's the key that's a fourth up from the key that the song is in. excuse me. You also get stuff that's called second position and third position, which are harmonicas played in keys that they're not originally designed to be played in, but you get cool notes. Then you've got the chromatic harmonica, which is this big, many, many-holed giant thing. And if you think sort of, you know, Toots Thielemans or Larry Adler, that kind of sound, that is a chromatic harmonica. And yes, those are also keyed, but the vast majority of them being in the key of C, but you can also play those in a cross harp style, and there's a couple of other neat things you can do with it. Anyway, they are very, very cool sounding, and it's an instrument that is difficult to master, but there are some great players, including locally we've got Big Harp George in the Bay Area, who's a master of the chromatic harmonica. But George Harmonica Smith was another one of those. Anyway, he's a great player. Like I said, band with Rod Piazza, Bacon Fat. I'm going to see if I can find that because I want to play a couple of tracks off of that one if I can dig it up. I'm going to go run around in the back while this plays. This is from a record called Pick Your Choice. And I believe this one was recorded in Europe. I'll double-check that one as well. But it starts off with this one here. This is the opening track from that record, and it's called Stockholm Swing.
1: Ladies and gentlemen, this song is dedicated to the fine people of Sweden and the King of Sweden, and it is entitled The Stockholm Swing. Yeah!

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And we are dedicating this number to you and to everyone and to fans in America. Here we go. Let's go.

0: evening, ladies and gentlemen. Welcome to Chewy's Nightclub. This is the continuation of the theme here. Tear the roof off the joint with the blues. All right. I don't want to keep you from this good music. So right now, Chewy is proud to present Buddy Reed and the Rocket 88 with George Harmonica Smith.
1: I'd like to say, good evening, ladies and gentlemen. 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

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So if I hurt your ears, stick your finger up and I'll try to cool it. 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

much too long.

Recorded in England in 1968. That is Bacon Fat with Rod Piazza on harp on some of the tracks. And that's, of course, George Harmonica Smith with Telephone Blues. The album's called Grease One For Me. Before that, had Teardrops Are Falling, a live thing cut with Buddy Reed just a few months before his passing. Three from from the album Of the Blues. Got Milk That Cow, Got My Mojo Working, and a Juicy Harmonica, one that he also did with Piazza on a different record. And then from a tribute to Little Walter, backed by Muddy Waters and his entire band, George Harmonica Smith and the Chicago Blues Band with Can't Hold Out Much Longer, Mellow Down Easy, and Stockholm Swing was the very beginning of that, recorded live in Stockholm. All right, I got a split to make room for the Saturday Morning Folk Show that's coming up in mere moments. Next week's program is going to be Buried Alive in the Blues with no blues. That's right, I'm going to try and program an entire show without playing a blues track, which I haven't done in the last 25 years. Tune in for that. Be sure to stick around. I'm going to leave you with one final one from Kid Ramos, the excellent album West Coast House Party on this one. It's called Guitar Player. You got Kid on guitar, Robert Big Sandy Williams singing, the late, great Little Charlie Beatty on guitar, and then Fred Kaplan, Larry Taylor, Stephen Hodges, Jeff Terms, Steve Marsh, and Johnny Viau taking up the rest of the rhythm and horn sections. Soloists are Kid and Charlie. Thank you so much for listening. We'll see you next week.

0: Good morning, KDVS listeners. It is 9:03. It's time for the Saturday Morning Folk Show. My name is Chickpea. Would you like to say hi? Wait. There we go.
1: What's up? Good morning.
0: DJ Delish on mic too. I am bringing a mix of some contemporary folk as well as some 70s. You'll hear it, right? We've got Simon and Garfunkel right now in the back. I'm gonna just get situated here, and thanks for listening. It's KDVS Davis, Saturday Morning Folk Show. My name is Chickpea. I haven't been on in quite some time. I've been sick. Thank you, Birdie Bells, for holding down the fort. And I'm so glad that Samuel the Prophet is back and did a lovely show last week. All right, here is some more Simon and Garfunkel, and we will get to regularly scheduled programming shortly. Thanks, Big Dave, for holding it down with the blues.

down the tears you tried so hard to hide are flowing. And a blind man with his knife in hand has convinced himself that he understands. I wish him well, Miss Carousel, but I got to be a-goin'.

tomorrow. When she carries her face to the marketplace and bets it on the opening race, she can ring her bells, Miss Carousel, but her singing brings me sorrow.

You lovely listeners of the KDVS Davis Variety Saturday Morning Folk Show on KDVS Davis. My name is Chickpea. I'm very happy to be here with you this morning. We just heard Fare Thee Well, Miss Carousel by Townes Van Zandt. Before that, we had Jackson C. Frank with My Name is Carnival. And we started off with Laura Veers doing Carol K. That was from July Flame. I love Laura Veers. I love Jackson C. Frank. I love Townes Van Zandt. Not much else to say. I do remember the first time that I met and talked to Samuel the Prophet. You know, they were looking for someone else to help out with the folk show. Since Robin was taking a break, and I was like, I'll reach out to this guy. I kind of want to do it. I want to see what it's like. But I was so afraid. I was so scared because it's such a legacy. And I didn't know this guy. Didn't know what to expect. We went to Phil's Coffee, had a great conversation. And one of the first things that I remember is our shared love for Townes Van Zandt and Kris Kristofferson. And yeah, I don't know, just something I remember. So Townes, love. Jackson C. Frank, love. Laura Veers, love. Also recently, so Birdie Bells shares all this music with us, and recently she shared Akron Family, and I was like, oh, I've known Akron Family for years. So that was pretty cool. Maybe I'll play them today. I'll bring something out just to give a little nod to Birdie Bells. Anyway, let's keep it going. Katie Lang is in the background. Coming up next is Dorothea Cottrell. Got Doris Henderson, Pentangle, and Shirley Collins. Bye.

Hello. Welcome back. We just heard Straight Ahead by Pentangle. That was from Think of Tomorrow. We heard Doris Henderson doing Gonna Tell My Lord from Watch the Stars. And Dorothea Cottrell doing Maybe It's True from her self-titled. Coming up next is a listener request. It is called The Hardest Thing by Catherine Britt. We've been here for 36 minutes. We've got, I'm thinking, 23 now. It's 9:37. 120. We've got 147 minutes left. Hope you'll stay with me for those 147. If not, I won't blame you. But I hope you're having a good morning, and I hope you're enjoying the music. So here is

It's me, Chickpea. Me and DJ Delish have been holding it down. And we've got Samuel the Prophet and Birdie Bells in the studio right now. So shocked. I haven't seen Samuel the Prophet in like 2 months. I don't think. Yeah. Many moons. Well, that's not that many moons, but you know. At least one full moon. We have just been listening to The Blacksmith Courted Me by Shirley and Dolly Collins. Beautiful song. It's 11 minutes long, and it just has some beautiful like instrumentation in the background. So gorgeous. That was from For As Many As Will. Before that, we had our listener request, The Hardest Thing by Catherine Britt. We've got 8 minutes until the top of the hour. I'll keep playing you some music, play you some messages, and then we'll bring it back and probably do the entertainment calendar. So, my name's Chickpea, and Saturday Morning Folk, I'll keep it going. Thanks for being here.

0: folks of the folk world. We were just listening to, Miss Clavel by Catherine Patterson from Wake. We had Nada by Clarissa Bitar, love her, and The Cruel Mother by Frankie Armstrong. We also heard Serving Girls Holiday by Maddie Pryor, and then I played Message and all that good stuff. We here in the studio, we've just been catching up, so I don't have much to say. I'm going to play you some messages and come back for the entertainment calendar in a few minutes. I hope you guys are having a lovely morning. I'm having the best morning now that I'm surrounded by even more friends. And yeah, I'll keep it going. Bye for now.
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people. It is 10:24 on the clock. Ooh. Katie Lang is going off. All right. We just heard Dying Day on Ace Mitchell. No, that's the song that's coming up. Sorry. We're just having so much fun right now. We just heard Mountain Man doing Dog Song from Made the Harbor. We heard Haya Zatri doing Borders and Promises. She's a Palestinian artist born based in Haifa. We heard Almond Dunes doing I Know Myself from Love and Catherine Patterson. No, that was before. So we heard three songs. It's been about 12 minutes. Time for the entertainment calendar. Step right up, folks, and see Lily Jip do a famous dance of the pyramids. Jimmy Calendar is brought to you by the... Yeah. So it's calendar time. All right. What have we got going on? Off the top of my head, there's some cool shows happening in Davis next month. Or it's the 1st of August, so... August 22nd, Cave Babies is playing with Dingbat Super Minx, and I don't have the thing in front of me. Is that Third Space? I thought it was at a house. Okay, it's at Third Space. That same day, some cool bands are going to be playing at a house. Legend says M. Fisher and Poor Image are going to be there. Okay, let me see. I started talking, but I wasn't ready to. Okay, so Mark Bullwinkle, art exhibit June 24th to August 22nd at the Natsulis Gallery here in Davis. A landmark exhibition surveying six decades of a prolific career in pioneering funk art movement crafting. He makes bullwinkles, not art. Love that. I'm excited to see that once I get back to Poetry Night. Speaking of, that's an event. Every first and third Thursday is Davis Poetry Night at the John Natsulis Gallery at 7 p.m. I'm a regular. I haven't been the last month because I've been sick and traveling. But, you know. Let's see. Beginning songwriting for people with upper limb differences and hand disabilities. 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Second Saturdays at the Sacramento Bicycle Kitchen, having some fun shows. Let's see. The next one is August 8th. Stella Crest, Ilby, Jade Silver, and Love Chains. 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

0: Okay. Today, we've got things that haven't started yet, because it's 10:28. 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Recently learned, that's how you say it. I could be still saying it wrong. Though. Let's see. Ooh, Irish Pagan Social. Today, 6 to 8 p.m. Mace Ranch Community Park Pavilion. 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That's at the 10 Auto Shop in Oakland, California. And last thing I will mention. Oh my gosh, where did it go? The Garden Room presents Not So Local Comics, Signa Plant, 1101 T Street, Sacramento, California, today at 7 p.m. 7 to 9 p.m. every first Saturday. Tickets via Eventbrite. Oh, 5th Street Gaios is also playing today. 9 p.m. at T Street Wonder Bar. What? I haven't seen them in forever. Michael's back. Yeah. The Wunderbar.
1: The Wunderbar. I have one announcement. I'm Brady Bells. Somebody's birthday is today. Just wanted to say happy birthday. It's no one in particular. Just I sense somebody's might be listening, or a listener knows somebody to them that, you know, it's their birthday. Just want to say happy birthday.
2: Big year.
0: Yes. 8-1. Yeah. Big year.
1: Mm-hmm.
0: Beautiful.
1: Oh yes! Happy birthday to the farmers market, 50th. They turn 50 today. Who else turns? Oh, us!
2: Yeah.
1: We turn 50. Folk show.
0: Saturday morning folk show, 50 years.
1: Yeah. Nice.
0: Wow.
2: 1976. What a year!
1: We're entering our what's called the half century.
0: Yeah.
1: Legacy.
0: We're on the second half of the century.
1: Mm-hmm.
0: My jaw hurts. All right. Let's keep it back. Keep it going. What am I talking about? Keep it going. Saturday morning folk music. It's amazing. This is Dying Day by Anais Mitchell from Young Man in America.

0: Hey there, lovely KDVS listeners. It's me, Chickpea. You're listening to the Saturday Morning Folk Show on KDVS Davis. We just listened to Casey and Clayton doing Over the River Charlie by Strange, or off of Strange Country, my apologies. I love Casey and Clayton. I think they have the same... I think that a lot of the songs that are on this album, Strange Country, would be perfect on the Hunger Games soundtrack. And I know that's silly. That might sound like a very silly thing to say. But the Hunger Games Songs from District 12 soundtrack, as silly as it sounds, was my first introduction to a lot of folk music. And it's not fully folk, the album, but it, I don't know how to describe it, but like Carolina Chocolate Drops are on it. The Civil Wars, who was pretty inspirational for me as a kid, Nico Case is on it. It's just, yeah, who, Secret Sisters are also on it. Like, it's just, you know, it's a, it just reminds me of, yeah. Anyway, I like Casey and Clayton. That's what I'm trying to say. Before that, we had Art by Tanya Davis from Gorgeous Morning. We heard Jealous of the Birds doing Tonight I Feel Like Kafka from Parma Violets. Jealous of the Birds has a song called Goji Berry Sunset that I've played a few times. Doesn't that just roll off the tongue? Goji Berry Sunset. And the song is pretty. It goes, Goji Berry Sunset. It's good. We also heard Everything Looks Better in Hindsight by The Wild Reeds from The World We Built. We heard Feist doing Train Song from Dark Was the Night, which is a fantastic compilation. And we heard Anais Mitchell doing Dying Day from Young Man in America. I have got some messages for you. I'm going to remind you that you're listening to KDVS Davis. And we're going to keep it going. The last bit of the show, starting probably around 11:15-ish, is going to be songs from a compilation that I've discovered, because anyone who's listened to my folk shows knows I've been really enjoying playing compilations I've just found in the stacks. It's called Songs for Central America. So we'll start that sometime in the next hour. All right, here's some messages from the station to you.
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0: if you've been here that long.
1: We just heard Brushy Fork of John's Creek by Laurel Primo. It was from the Iron Trios. We heard Red Tail Rain doing Yarrow from Fall Away Blues. And we had It's a Cinderella Lie by Ferris and John Romero, but it's been a Truck Driver's Blues. Maybe it has two names. That was from Long Gone Out West Blues. We started off with Dusty Eyes by Bedouin from Dusty Eyes. I am going to keep us going. We're just going. I have music. I would like to play it. So this is Requiem for John Hurt. This is by John Fahey. I love me some John Fahey. Always. Always. Who else are we gonna play? Okay. Thanks for being here.

currently in the background, we've got Rainbow Girls doing Subterranean Homesick Alien. It's a CD I found in our local, it's like local artists. Someone definitely wrote, oh, North Bay, that's what it says. We've got some DJs with challenging handwriting. That's Rainbow Girls. Before that, we heard Pearl Ash by Old Saw from The Ringing Cloth, and Owls by Leo Kottke, as well as Sierra Farrell doing West Virginia Waltz. I'm just keeping it going. I actually have enough music that I will not play that compilation album that I mentioned before. I'm just gonna keep it going with some newer releases that I've discovered. So, yeah. Saturday Morning Folk, KDVS Davis, I'm Chickpea.

Behind me is Kingdom of the Shades by Ingawen Ring. That is from Compendium. I did like a neo-folk, dark folk show like a year ago. And Ingawen Ring was like, I don't want to say clutch, but clutch. Thank you, Ingawen Ring, for being awesome. I have a whole bunch of recommendations for music that sounds like Ingawen Ring, if anyone's interested. Before that, we had Sangre de Mendago doing O Abismo from O Jardín. That is their latest album. I believe it released late last year, because, yes, September 2025, I was, like, here when it released. And they had all these, like, issues with shipping out the records, and I kept getting all these emails, and I was like, oh, I wish I had one of the records because they're so pretty. But they are an amazing, amazing band from Spain. And we started off with Laura Cannell doing Prowling at Dawn from A Compendium of Beasts, Volume 3. She is fantastic. She does like improvisational string, like someone wrote Cathedral-esque as a review of this album or this EP, and I would say that's pretty accurate, pretty good. So we've only got 3 minutes left, so thanks for listening to Saturday Morning Folk Show. It has been my pleasure. My name is Chick P. I'll be back in 1, 2, 3 weeks to do this show. I should be. We never know what'll happen. And I am going to end this Ingawen Ring, and I'm going to play a track called Keep On Keeping On. This is by Tommy Wah. He is a folk artist from Ghana, and I've played his stuff before, and I want to play it again. So thanks for tuning in. Up next is the Prague Rock Palace with Jeopardy. Bye for now.

KDVS Davis, 90.3 FM. Hope you enjoyed another excellent edition of the Saturday Morning Folk Show with Cheap Chickpea. And if you're still in the mood for some more folk music, I hope you can stick around for the opening set of music here on the Prog Rock Palace with your host, Jeffrey D. You all might be aware of the fact that progressive rock has many subgenres, including progressive folk rock. And what better way to represent that subgenre than with a folk singer, Judy Dybel, pairing up with a notable progressive rock artist, David Longdon of Big Big Train. We'll open with that, then follow it with a song by Sean Phillips, who started his musical career in the early 60s as a folk musician and went on to produce music that Prog Archives classifies as unclassifiable, but in my opinion is very rooted in American folk. Of course, every nation in the world has their own version of folk music. Fuse any of it with some rock music and color it any which way for that progressive wow factor, and you've got progressive folk rock from anywhere in the world. And so I found a couple artists from Italy and Germany to round out our first set in today's show. The second set of this weekly two-hour show will feature Yes, Kansas, and Hawkwind. Then our third set will be a refreshing set of instrumental music intended to bring the temperature down a bit before we pick up the pace again with several relatively unknown bands. I'll then conclude today's show with an exciting newly remastered live masterpiece by Emerson, Lake, and Palmer. So during today's show, you're welcome to call me here in the studio at 530-754-5387. I'm open to comments, suggestions, or just to talk about progressive rock. Let's kick off our opening set of progressive folk rock with Dybel Longdon, as the duo formerly named themselves, right here on the Prog Rock Palace.

0: That was Vision Sent by Elaine out of Germany from their Arcane 2 CD of 2017. In case you use Prague Archives as a source of information, I should point out that they still don't have this CD listed. They have their discography listed through 2011, which includes Arcane, but not the follow-up, which we just heard from. Before that, we heard from Italy with the band Camellia's Garden. The song is one of those tripartite sets of music, and it's titled Dance of the Sun, The Remark, and Birth of the Light, and comes from their one and only release called You Have a Chance from 2013. In today's show, I'm featuring three bands out of Italy, each representing a different subgenre of progressive rock, none of which are rock progressivo italiano. I just woke up one morning and thought to myself, there sure are a lot of really good progressive rock artists from Italy who don't fall under the RPI umbrella. Second in the set was Looking at the Angel by folk rock guitar and vocals extraordinaire Sean Phillips from the one album that I would say has him putting, it's one progressive rock album out of many, but he just runs the gamut on music styles. The 1975 album is called Do You Wonder? And is a delight to listen to, particularly if you're one who enjoys an even blend of folk, rock, blues, jazz, funk, classical, and just about everything else. We opened this progressive folk rock set with the song Obedience from the 2020 CD Between a Breath and a Breath, and is sadly the only release by this duo of Judy Dybel and David Longden called Dybel-Longden. Just after recording it, Judy passed away in July of 2020, and David got the CD released the following month. Judy had an interesting career in music. Back in 1968, she was the first singer for Fairport Convention before being replaced by Sandy Denny. In that same year, she sang for Giles, Giles, and Fripp before they formed King Crimson. Then she sang for the only release by Trader Horn in 1970 and didn't resume with her solo releases until 2004. Her autobiography is appropriately titled Accidental Musician. I'd like to tell you more about her, but in the interest of time, we need to break for some announcements and move on to our next set.
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0: 2026 is shaping up to be a really good year in progressive rock, so I've decided to start working as many of those new releases as I can into the Prog Rock Palace, which amounts to two songs in today's edition. Yes is one of the many artists with a release this year, but for reasons I won't go into here, I decided to play a song from their 1987 Big Generator album after complementing it with another Yes song as performed by Leon Alvarado on his 2026 CD. Then we'll hear a song by a completely revamped Kansas from their 2016 CD that features Phil Ehart on drums as the only original member, yet amazingly sounds like the Kansas we know and love. And we'll finish with a song by Hawkwind during the 1 year when they weren't Hawkwind. Here now is Leon Alvarado with Man in a White Car on the Prog Rock Palace.

0: That was Free Fall by Hawk Lords of 1978, when rights to the Hawkwind name were being disputed in court. The album, 25 years on, is no doubt a Hawkwind album, and by the time PXR5 was released the very next year, the name of Hawkwind was back in use. And then many years later, in 2008, some departed members of Hawkwind revived the Hawk Lords name by forming their own band. Before that was a rather unique incarnation of Kansas, with Phil Ehart being the only original member in attendance. But when I first heard this 2016 CD during the year of its release, I was very impressed and remain impressed with how they were able to retain the Kansas sound. The song we heard was Crowded Isolation from the prelude Implicit. Later in this show, we'll hear another song called Isolation that was requested by a caller a couple weeks ago who I hope is listening today. Second in the set was Shoot High, Aim Low by Yes from their 1987 album Big Generator. And that was complemented by the song that opened the set, Man in a White Car, originally only a minute and a half long and titled White Car on Yes's 1980 Drama album, but covered by Leon Alvarado and beautifully extended to 6 minutes, and in a style that very easily could have been. Which is really no surprise, since Leon recruited Billy Sherwood and John Davison to contribute bass and vocals on the album, which is called The Wicked Forest, and was released just this year in 2026. You're listening to the Prog Rock Palace. I'm your host for today, Jeffrey D. We've got another announcement, and then I'll be right back for our third set.
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0: They didn't mention listening to Vangelis to reduce stress. In any case, Vangelis came up in our artist rotation for today, and I thought how fitting on a hot summer day like today to have an artist who can help cool things down. And on top of that, I selected a track from his Oceanic CD, which gave me the idea to give us all a nice, cool water theme for this next set. We'll start with a band out of Italy with a song about a rainstorm, followed by a band out of Japan with a song about a river flowing to the ocean, and then we'll wrap it up with an ocean-themed song by Vangelis out of Greece. All three songs are instrumental, so I'll leave the imagery to you. Here now is Storm Over St. Andrew's Churchyard by Archangel on the Prog Rock Palace at KDVS Davis 90.3 FM.

0: We just heard Islands of the Orient by Von Galis from his 1996 Oceanic CD. That is such a hard CD to feature a song from, because for me it's one of those albums that needs to be heard in its entirety whenever it's played, particularly once it reaches the second song called Sirens Whispering, which has an effect on me similar to what Odysseus experienced, not in the sense of being driven mad, but just so drawn to the music. In fact, I'm always careful not to play this CD unless I'm quite certain of no interruptions. That said, I felt obligated to share it with all of you on the off chance that I sparked someone's interest in checking out the whole CD. Before that, we heard Rodanus, River to the Ocean, by T, which is short for The Earth Explorer. They're out of Japan and have a lot of fun not only with their music, but also their album titles, of which every one of their four releases follows the same naming convention as their band name. In the case of the CD we just heard from, the 2012 release is called Trans Europe Expression, which forms the acronym of their name. We open the set with Storm Over St. Andrew's Churchyard from Archangel's third release called Third Warning from 2021. Formed by multi-instrumentalist Gabriella Manzini, formerly of the Italian outfit The Watch, Archangel is also made up of many guest musicians and, as I mentioned earlier in the show, are a band out of Italy not classified as rock progressivo italiano. And now it's time for a couple more announcements before we move into our next set.
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0: This next set features three little-known artists. The first two are new artists, and the third relatively new but already disbanded. We'll open with a song that I consider to be a perfect example of crossover prog. It's rock, and that's exactly what they set out to do. They want us to rock. They being a band out of England called Last Flight to Pluto. But as you'll hear, it's also prog. After that, we'll hear from a very new band out of Italy called Caravaggio with the song Isolation. I sincerely hope that the person who called in a couple weeks ago with this song request is listening, because as Marcus and I will both confess, we're not always good at requests, though we're happy to take them. We just have no idea when we can work a particular song into a show, because so much care goes into curating each show in advance of the air date. So I was really glad to find a perfect spot in today's show so soon after it was requested. We'll then close the set with a German band called Mardigan. If you've never heard them before, I hope this proves to be a happy discovery for you. Here now is Machina by Last Flight to Pluto on the Prog Rock Palace.

gentlemen. Thus spoke the judge. And 41 demons stood up.

Gravity Cruel. To hurt them forever.

That was the song Much More by Martigan out of Germany from their 2009 CD entitled Vision. 6 years later, they released Distant Monsters, which many consider their best. Unfortunately, that was their last release before disbanding in 2019. Their earlier works are also good, but the reason I played this song Much More for you is that it exemplifies their unique sound that really took a long time for them to develop. Once they found it, though, it seems they understood that they were onto something and thus took a full 6 years to craft their final CD. Before that was Isolation by the new Italian band Caravaggio from their second CD, We All We Are, released just last year. Prague Archives lists Caravaggio under the subgenre rock progressivo italiano, but I'm not sure I agree with that. I'm just not sure the occasional use of the bouzouki and accordion and being from Italy qualifies. Regardless, I'm just happy our caller requested this song and turned me on to this new band. In my mind, they're worth checking out. We started the set with Machina by Last Flight to Pluto out of England. The song was from their second of three CDs and is very indicative of their overall style. They're a relatively new band, having formed around 2015. I don't recognize any of the musicians, and they're clearly part of the next generation of progressive rock artists, which is very exciting. They do feature a guest musician from the old guard, though. Rob Reed of Magenta plays piano and synth on the song that was just played. Okay, so we don't have any more announcements to play, so I'm going to go right into our final set with Emerson, Lake & Palmer, live from 1977. Just Remastered is the original and complete recording of the Works Volume 1 tour. The CD is appropriately called Works Live, and I'll be playing a couple songs that didn't make it onto the original release back in 1979 called In Concert. I'll start with Fanfare for the Common Man and let that go into Abaddon's Bolero. It doesn't it's possible there will be enough room for both songs, but if Bolero doesn't make it all the way, if time runs out, I'll just treat it as a teaser for any of you who might be interested in tracking down the entire concert in its latest beautifully remastered state. Next up is DJ Zenyatta with Panic on the Streets of London. Next week, I'll be back with my regularly scheduled edition of the Prog Rock Palace. I'm glad I was able to fill in for Marcus today and hope you enjoyed what you heard today. I also have, of course, hope you have a great day and week ahead. I've been your host, Jeffrey D. Here's Fanfare for the Common Man, recorded live by Emerson, Lake & Palmer on that special occasion back in 1977, when they were able to incorporate a full orchestra into their show. Thank you for listening.

DJ Zinyad here. You are tuned into KDVS Davis 90.3 FM. I am back after another week of being out of town, but fingers crossed. For the rest of the summer, I plan on being here to finish out my shows because this is, of course, my favorite place in the world, KDVS. And I got another show stuffed to the brim with a bunch of 80s. And I'm going to be getting set up back here and getting all these records loaded. We are down a turntable, so I'm down to two turntables, so I gotta be quick back here. So I'm gonna get that set up, and in the meantime, I'm gonna just jump right into today's show with Zymox and their song Imagination from 1989.

DJ Zenyatta here. You are tuned into Panic on the Streets of London here on KDVS Davis 90.3 FM to fill you in on the songs that kicked off today's show. Just finishing off a few seconds ago, we had She Breaks for Rainbows by the B-52s off of their 1986 album, Bouncing Off the Satellites. And I brought this record from home, and this is another record that I stole from my mom. I say stole, but I mean that stole, but I mean that affectionately. I borrowed it, and I hadn't really listened to too much of the B-52s, other than a couple of the songs, of course, I hear on the radio. And so I gave this record a spin, and it's the perfect summer album. And I think this is a very sweet song. So glad I could play it for you. And spoiler alert, we got more B-52s coming up in this hour, so stay tuned for that if you'd like. Just before that, we heard Dear Prudence by Susie and the Banshees off of their 1984 album Hyena. And for the longest time, I thought this was an original by Susie and the Banshees because they just do it so well. But fun fact, this is actually a cover of a song by the Beatles. And then kicking off today's show, we had Imagination by Zymox, aka Clan of Zymox, depending on which release we're talking about. This album is Twist of Shadows, and this one was released back in 1989. Okay. Up next, we got some more songs from the late 80s, and a couple of the 90s are going to be slipping in today's show as well. Up next, we got Lindsey Buckingham and one of his solo albums, Out of the Cradle, and his song, Soul Drifter. So I'm going to get that queued up for you in just a moment. And again, thank you so much for tuning in to KDVS Davis.

DJ Zenyatta here. You're tuned into KDVS Davis, 90.3 FM. This is Panic on the Streets of London. And to fill you in on what just finished playing there, that final song right there was Real Gone Kid by the band Deacon Blue off of their 1989 album, When the World Knows Your Name. A bit of context behind this song. This song was written by their Deacon Blue's lead singer in tribute to Maria McKee, who was the singer of the American band Lone Justice. These two bands, Lone Justice and Deacon Blue, they went on tour together. So this is the singer of Deacon Blue, Ricky Ross, his way of expressing his admiration for the singer of that other band, Lone Justice. Just before that, we heard Bring Down the Moon by Boy Meets Girl off of their 1988 album, Real Life. This duo right here is most famous for their song Waiting for a Star to Fall. Cute little song. Fortunately, I can't play that because that's top 40, but this one isn't. And some more success that this group has had beyond their own little duo right here, Boy Meets Girl. They are songwriters behind some pretty spectacular songs in the 80s. The big ones being Whitney Houston's How Will I Know and I Want to Dance with Somebody. So yeah, these two from Boy Meets Girl were the songwriters behind some of Whitney Houston's big hits as well. So these two definitely know how to write a hit song and sing one too. So pretty awesome there. And then kicking off that second block music right there, we had Lindsey Buckingham. That was his song Soul Drifter off of his solo album Out of the Cradle, which was released back in 1992. Oh, I was so obsessed with this album over probably around April, around the springtime this year. I just somehow just stumbled across this album, and I'm a big fan of Fleetwood Mac's album Tango in the Night. So what appeals to me is this album is basically just like Tango in the Night Part 2 in terms of the production, of course being produced by Lindsey Buckingham here. And so I fell in love with this album, and it's funny. To me, some of the songs, it's like you can tell they just have inspirations from the Tango in the Night album, and then there's a couple other songs in there that are like, I feel like, direct copies of songs from Tango in the Night. So it's a fun listen, definitely worth checking out. Soul Drifter, definitely one of my favorites of this year that I discovered this year. So keeping things going, you probably noticed this week it's definitely a lot more lighthearted compared to some weeks in the past, and I'm going to keep it up at least for this first hour with the cheesy, goofy, just happy little 80s songs. And so, as I promised, we have some more of the B-52s coming up next. We got some Currents as well. And then probably the cheesiest song of today's show at the end of this block. So stay tuned for that if you like. And here we are with more of the B-52s.

DJ Zenyatta here. You're tuned in to KDVS Davis 90.3 FM. This is Panic on the Streets of London. And that was an unusually silly set for my show. That last song right there undoubtedly takes top prize for silliest, most ridiculous song I ever played on my show. But I love it. It's so goofy. And that also meets our quota of at least one Smiths-related song of the day. The song, in case you didn't catch the title, was Morrissey, performed by the Argentinian singer Leo Garcia. And this was released as a single back in the year 2000. And I don't think I need to translate to line for line all the lyrics. I think the opening two lines tell you all you need to know. And the translation for those opening two lines are, "Does your girlfriend know that we listen to Morrissey? That you miss me more than she misses you?" And so, yeah, so it's a very goofy song, but I mean goofy in a nice way. I think it's a nice little tribute also to Morrissey. And the funny thing is that Morrissey himself is aware of this song. So I've seen, I've heard that this has been, like, played during some of his, like, pre-concert videos, like his little music before the shows. And I've even seen a clip online of him singing along to that little part, Morrissey, Morrissey, Morrissey. I've seen him singing along to that before, so he knows. I think he appreciates it. Just before that, we had a couple of currents. The song right before Morrissey was Tomorrow Starts Today by Electric X off of their 2026 album, Analog Therapy. And then just before that, we heard a song by Telehealth. That was their song Kokomo 2 off of their recent album, Green World Image. And then kicking off that happy little go-lucky set right there was Wig by the B-52s, again off of their 1986 album, Bouncing Off the Satellites. Okay, got more fun music coming up ahead. Now we got Iggy Pop.

0: Katie V.S. Davis, you're tuned in to 90.3 FM, and this is my show, Panic on the Streets of London. Here speaking now is me, DJ Zenyatta, and we are halfway through today's show, so I am going to recap those two songs that just finished off right there. We're going to jump into a couple of messages from the station, entertainment calendar, and then we got another hour of music after that. So recapping what was just finishing off right there was Machines by Modern English off of their 1984 album Ricochet Days, and then just before that we heard Shades by Iggy Pop off of his 1986 album Blah Blah Blah. This is a very different side of Iggy Pop, a very new wavy kind of silly little side to him, but it's interesting. I've been on a little bit of an Iggy Pop phase these past couple months since I watched Trainspotting for the first time a couple months ago, and that's gotta be one of my favorite film soundtracks. I just love that film soundtrack. And so, as you probably are familiar with, we got one of Iggy Pop's more popular songs on that one, Lust for Life, featuring in that movie. So if you are of the appropriate age, I do recommend Trainspotting. Great movie, great soundtrack. Check it out if you like. And yeah, so that was what was. That's the conclusion of our first hour of music. And so now I'm going to hop right into the entertainment calendar. Looks like we got lots of cool music shows to check out in the area. Just browsing through our binder right now. It looks like since it's already August, coming up in a few weeks, we have on Saturday, August 22nd, we have Ramps and Amps, a fundraiser for the Owl Cave. And so at this event, there's going to be, of course, live music, skate ramps and rails, if skateboarding is your kind of thing. There's vendors and a raffle for cool prizes. And, of course, plenty of food to go around. And so it looks like this event is for all ages. And it looks like it's split up into two parts in terms of the music. So there's a day show from 2 to 7 p.m. outside the parking lot. And then there's with an hour break between that, from 8 to 11 p.m., we have a night show inside the Owl Cave. And so check if you're interested in that, I would recommend checking out the Owl Cave for more information on this event. Looking at what else or other music is around the area, it looks like the band The Sam Chase and The Untraditional is heading out to tour this summer. And it looks like quite a few days, these days have already passed, but there's a couple more coming up. It looks like, namely, in September, so September 24th in San Francisco at Bottom of the Hill, you can check out the Sam Chase and check out some of their music if that's something that interests you. Taking a peek at what else is happening in the area. Let's see. It looks like in Colfax, there's a couple of concerts on their historic Main Street. So looks like this has been going on throughout the summer and we got a couple dates left. So it looks like on August 15th, you can check out the band Late for the Train at the historic Main Street in Colfax. And if you can't make that one, you can always try again in September. On September 26th, looks like Steel Horse Stampede is performing. And then for more information, you can check out liveincolfax.com. Let's see, I think there's a couple more music opportunities to check out. It looks like coming up on Monday, August 3rd, at the Cafe Colonial at 3520 Stockton Boulevard in Sacramento, California. Looks like we got a couple of local bands performing that you can check out if you'd like. It looks like we got False Flowers, Bleakness, Eyes Out, and then another band with local connections here at the station, Rose Lion. So looks like a great show. Again, that is from 7:30 p.m. to 11 p.m. on Monday, August 3rd. So lots of cool stuff in the area to check out if you like. Lots of cool shows coming up. And now that we got our entertainment calendar all squared away, I'm going to play a couple of messages from the station. And then we got lots more 80s goodness coming up. So again, this is DJ Zenyatta. 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
1: A national survey by Sears, the WNBA, and the National Alliance of Breast Cancer Organizations found that 62% of women underestimate their chances of getting breast cancer, and 31% do not believe they will develop the disease. Women are also not talking to each other about important breast health activities like mammograms, and doctors tend to talk to women age 55 and over less about breast health than they do younger women. Because early detection is so important in saving lives, the more women support each other and the more physicians emphasize breast health activities to all women, the better the outcomes will be. The Sears WNBA Breast Health Awareness Program will exceed the $1 million mark in cumulative donations to the National Alliance of Breast Cancer Organizations.
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You're tuned in to KDVS Davis 90.3 FM. This is Panic on the Streets of London, and I will be filling you in on a couple of songs that we just heard. But first things first, I just want to say thank you to all the callers today. I really appreciate it. It always makes my day when I get a call from you guys. I'm glad to hear that you're enjoying today's tunes, it sounds like. That makes me happy. So diving into what we just heard right there, finishing off right there was 88 Seconds in Greensboro by Orchestral Maneuvers in the Dark, a.k.a. OMD. This was off of their 1985 album Crush, and a little bit of background behind the song. I know it's a bit of a very specific, kind of unusual title for a song. And so there actually is a bit of a dark piece of history behind this song. So the song 88 Seconds in Greensboro, the title comes from a Frontline documentary from the 80s. Of that same title, 88 Seconds in Greensboro, about a massacre that occurred in North Carolina in late 1979. It was between a group of protesters protesting for civil rights, and then unfortunately some Nazi and Klans members got involved, and so the title 88 Seconds in Greensboro, that's all it takes. That was is referencing, it just took 88 seconds of gunfire, and then five lives were sadly lost in that incident. So yeah, there is a bit of a sad story behind the song. It's always interesting when they pull out historical events and make them into songs. So that's the story behind that song. Just before that, we heard Rescue by Echo and the Bunnymen off of their 1980 album Crocodiles. I remember I saw Echo and the Bunnymen a couple months ago, and I remember Ema Kulak, he played the song, and then he was trying to tell us kind of like the story behind the song, and unfortunately I could not make it through his accent, and so I only got bits and pieces. But I remember he said something along the lines of, oh, he was writing this song like at his mother's house or something like that. And then, like, the wall, I don't know if it was, like, in their house or in their garden, some wall came down. That's kind of all I heard from that. But I'll have to go back and find some videos or some interviews so I can get the full story behind this song. But another classic from Echo and the Bunnymen. Glad I was able to finally squeeze that one in today. And then just before that, we heard Reptile by The Church, one of Australia's best, off of their 1988 album, Starfish. Okay, keeping up now kind of the more alternative side of things. We got some more 80s coming up. So up next is The Sound and their song Total Recall from 1985.

KDVS Davis, 90.3 FM. You are tuned into Panic on the Streets of London, and this is DJ Zenyatta. We got about 25 minutes left of today's program. I think we can squeeze in quite a bit more music, so I'm looking forward to that. But first things first, let's fill in on what we just heard right there. So just finishing off, we heard Heaven by Red Lori, Yellow Lori, off of their 1989 album, Blow. And another kind of interesting story of how I discovered this song, that again involves my mom's music collection. So, what was it? Earlier this year, I was going through some of my mom's old tapes, and she has some that she bought, and then tons that she recorded, like based from like her friends' records or whatever, you know, just using the tape recorder and making your own copy, because that was what you did back in the day. And so I saw she had some really cool ones. I know she had like the Smiths on one side and like Psychedelic Furs on the other side, like awesome. She had an Iggy Pop one. That was pretty cool. And then she had this one called Red on one side. It was Red Lori, Yellow Lori. And then the other side, it was Susie and the Banshees. And so, of course, I know Susie and the Banshees, but I had never heard of Red Lori, Yellow Lori before. So I ended up looking them up, and I'm like, wow, I really like the post-punk sound. This is one of their really cool ones. They have some more aggressive-sounding songs, and I did check the station today. We do have quite a few Red Lori, Yellow Lori records, so I'll do my best to fit those in on a future show. But yeah, so thanks to my mom and this cassette she burned like many years ago, I ended up discovering this band. But then there's a funny twist to the story, because I finally got around to buying a tape player, just a cheap one, and I was like, finally I can hear this tape as it was intended to be played. And I pop in the Red Lori, Yellow Lori tape, and it starts playing Beastie Boys. So I don't know what that was all about. I guess she recorded over it, or she mislabeled it or whatever. But yeah, really interesting. And then the funny thing was, when I flipped it over to like, okay, what's on the other side, it was again the Beastie Boys, but it was the same songs on the front side. So I guess maybe she forgot to flip the record over or whatever when she started to record it. But yeah, funny story behind this band. Anyways, just before that, we heard The Sound, as I mentioned earlier. The band was called The Sound, and that their song Total Recall, which was released back in 1985 off of their album Heads and Hearts. Okay, so I think we can definitely make it through this next block of music, and then after that, we'll see what we can fit in. And so, yeah, up next, we got more 80s for you, as always. And so thank you so much for tuning in and listening to today's program of Panic on the Streets of London.

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1: I hope you're able to hear that cart. It sounded kind of faint on my end, but hopefully it played good on your end. I had a request from a listener earlier today. They requested that I play this Station ID by Bob Cranshaw, a well-noted jazz musician. And so I need to dig more into these Station IDs. We got lots of really fun ones from celebrities. Like, I see we got one from Mr. T. Yeah, lots of really cool. I know we have a Bill Nye one. So yeah, lots of cool Station IDs. So in case you didn't hear, you are tuned in to KDVS Davis, 90.3 FM. This is DJ Zenyatta, and you are tuned into my show, Panic on the Streets of London. We have about 10 minutes left, so we'll see what we can fit in. We'll see. But first things first, I need to let you know what you just heard. And so just finishing up right there was The, and that was their song Uncertain Smile off of their amazing album Soul Mining, released back in 1983. And then just before that, we heard Peter Murphy, his song Indigo Eyes off of his 1988 album Love Hysteria. Okay, so here's the plan. We have about 10 minutes left. I'm running on two turntables. I got a couple records that I can switch out. We'll just see what I'm trying to figure out. What's the best plan of action? I think we can do it. So I'm going to be recapping these next two songs for you. And then that's it for me today. I'll be back hopefully next week. And we'll keep the show going on then. But So I'm going to leave you with a couple songs before I go. And so up next, we have Kitchens of Distinction. This is a really nice song by them. It's called Under the Sky, Into the Sea. It's the closing track of their 1991 album, Strange Free World. And then after that, we got China Crisis, Black Man Ray. The song Black Man Ray off of the album Flaunt the Imperfection, released back in 1985. And I think that's all we have time for. If there is any leftover time, you might hear a little bit of another beloved band of mine. I guess can't really call them a band. It's a bit of a story behind all the members. But This Mortal Coil, the collective from the record label 4AD. So it's got each song's got a bunch of different legends from that record label. And so if I have time for that, we'll play at the very, very end, Another Day by This Mortal Coil, which was released back in 1984. If not, Another Day, we'll save that. So again, thank you so much for tuning in to KDVS Davis, 90.3 FM. This is wrapping up Panic on the Streets of London, but thank you so much, everybody, for tuning in. Thank you. I appreciate all the callers. Sorry if I had to cut you short a couple times, but like I said, two turntables. I got to be acting fast back here, but I appreciate your patience and I appreciate all the conversation. So that's it for me. Until next time, DJ Zenyatta, thank you for listening to Panic on the Streets of London.

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0: 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Parental discretion is advised. 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
1: 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That's January, April, July, and late September. You will be fully trained over 6 to 8 weeks, then complete volunteer hours, spend some time in studio, and take a written test. After that, you can apply for a show for the next quarter. Being a DJ on the radio changed my life. Maybe it will change yours too.

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1: Bam, brrr.

But he's just hella frustrated from years of talking sane. 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Israel been stealing and killing and we've been yelling at the Philippine elite is still stealing from all its citizens. Americans are demonizing people they stole land from, then got the nerve to hate on migrant people. 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

0: At UC Davis Boxing Club, we have the opportunity for people of all experience levels to either learn how to box, get a good workout in, or if they want to take it more seriously and spar and compete around the country under the NCBA, there are also opportunities for that too. People from all experience types and all different backgrounds are in the club, and it's a super welcoming community with a lot of opportunities depending on how seriously you want to take it. We train Monday, Wednesday, Friday from 5 to 7 p.m. in the pavilion on the second floor of the U Center. All you need is workout gear, 16-ounce gloves, 180-inch hand wraps, and then you're set. You can decide if you want to train once, twice, or thrice a week, and the dues will vary accordingly. 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
1: The following hour of programming may not be suitable for all audiences, since it may contain material which may be perceived as objectionable. Parental discretion is advised. The views presented in this hour do not reflect the views of KDVS, KDVS sponsors, or the University of California.